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6: Give me you. Thus saith the Lord, the heaven is my throne, and the earth is my footstool. Where is the house that ye build unto me? And where is the place of my rest? For all those things have mine hand made, and all those things have been, saith the Lord. But to this man will I look, even to him that is poor and of a contrite spirit, and trembleth at my word. Isaiah 66, verses 1 and 2.
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Put the cut up around your shoulder and go on to sleep. But in the morning, oh, in the morning,

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As we close, one more time, let me hear the. Say it on the organ.

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8: That's right, all my brothers and sisters of the kingdom. 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The Lord bless you and keep you, cause his face to shine upon you.

He shares your pain inside. Sometimes you wonder why.

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He's got you covered. It's on you. It's on you. 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

wherever you are and whoever you are. Remember that if we trust in the Lord with all of our hearts and never doubt it, He will bring us through any circumstance, no matter what the problem.

0: Matthew 4:4 reads, "Men shall not live by bread alone, but by every word that proceeds out of the mouth of God." We're living in very troubling times and dealing with complex situations that are literally driving us to our knees in prayer. God's Word is a sure and stable foundation to sustain us in our daily walk in these uncharted times. 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I'll be sharing a Bible verse and brief exhortation on the Word of God to give encouragement, explanation, and enlightenment to strengthen and inspire you as we both journey through these perilous waters of life. Isaiah 40:8 says, "The grass withereth, the flower fadeth, but the word of our God shall stand forever." 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
2: 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That's 434-793-9493. The church is located at 215 Grand Street, Danville. If you want to know the way, you're invited to Bible Way. And in the words of Apostle Lawrence G. Campbell,
6: "When you hear the Son, you hear the Father. And the Father said, you can't die now. You have too much to live for, and God is not through with you yet."

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God's amazing grace. 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God is just so good all the time. And his grace is forevermore.

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5: 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The church that is rooted by God can never be uprooted by man. The pastor is the Reverend Maurice Furrow.

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0: You see, all things work together for good to those who love him and to those who are called according to his purpose. And that purpose is his plan for your life. Now with power, dominion, and authority, walk into the plans that God has for your life.
1: We're glad to be able to sing gospel music. 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I don't know about you tonight, but he's been better to me than I've been to myself. Sometimes the road get a little rough, but long as you know that you got the Lord on your side, you don't have nothing to worry about. And you can look back over your life and see where God has brought you from. And I want everybody here to let you know, I want to let you know to look back.

0: 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We look forward to working with you to develop an advertising campaign that works for you.
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8: 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If you need additional information, contact Brother Andrew Lewis at 434-441-6854. And remember, you're welcome at the North New Hope Missionary Baptist Church, 123 Old Piney Forest Road,

0: Matthew 4:4 reads, "Men shall not live by bread alone, but by every word that proceeds out of the mouth of God." We're living in very troubling times and dealing with complex situations that are literally driving us to our knees in prayer. God's Word is a sure and stable foundation to sustain us in our daily walk in these uncharted times. 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I'll be sharing a Bible verse and brief exhortation on the Word of God to give encouragement, explanation, and enlightenment to strengthen and inspire you as we both journey through these perilous waters of life. Isaiah 40:8 says, "The grass withereth, the flower fadeth, but the word of our God shall stand forever." 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
1: It's important to plan ahead for emergencies, like the storm. 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
2: Separated.
1: We were able to get in touch with each other in no time.
2: I had no idea how to find each other.
1: My husband kept the kids
2: tried
1: occupied.
2: Calling our son, but there was no reception. Everything was down.
1: I felt like
2: breaking down.
1: We handled
2: down
1: everything
2: crying,
1: very
2: but
1: well.
2: I had to try and stay calm.
1: The whole experience was fine.
2: Was the most frightening 10 hours of my life.
1: It was kind of like a little family adventure.
2: Every mother hopes will never happen to her.
1: I remember the relief of being together.
2: I realized he was out there all alone.
1: If there's one piece of advice I'd offer other moms out there, it's to stay calm and keep to the plan.
3: Some parents plan ahead. Some don't. Make sure you know where to find your family in an emergency.
4: Hello, I'm Trooper William Davis with the Virginia State Police. Thousands of Virginians are killed unnecessarily each year in alcohol-related traffic crashes. So let me warn you, if you are caught drunk driving, you will go to jail. Why take the risk? The consequences are too high, not only for what it will cost you, but the potential ramification for taking another human life. So don't make the foolish decision to drink and drive. I'm Trooper William Davis with the Virginia State Police. Over the limit, under arrest.
5: Give me you. Thus saith the Lord. The heaven is my throne, and the earth is my footstool. Where is the house that ye build unto me? And where is the place of my rest? For all those things have mine hand made, and all those things have been, saith the Lord. But to this man will I look, even to him that is poor and of a contrite spirit, and trembleth at my word. Isaiah 66:1-2.
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one of the most difficult things to do is find yourself in a storm. And while in that storm, it seems like everyone who you thought you could count on has walked away. And sometimes it seems like even God himself has forgotten about you. But in spite of that, to still be able to lift your hands and say, Lord, I trust you.

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3: That's right, all my brothers and sisters of the kingdom. 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And then meet us at 10:30 on Sunday mornings for our morning worship there at the Mount, 716 Jefferson Street, Danville, Virginia, and on Wednesday night for our Bible study. The Lord bless you and keep you, cause his face to shine upon you.

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1: Matthew 4:4 reads, "Men shall not live by bread alone, but by every word that proceeds out of the mouth of God." 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Isaiah 40:8 says, "The grass withereth, the flower fadeth, but the word of our God shall stand forever." 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
5: 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The church that is rooted by God can never be uprooted by man. The pastor is the Reverend Maurice Furrow.

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You missed it. 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Which means crying is optional. 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
2: 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The church that is rooted by God can never be uprooted by man. The pastor is the Reverend Maurice Furrow.

Father in heaven. Oh, Jesus. Come on. Intensify your love power as we reach out to souls. In Jesus' name. There are 1,000 years of service rendered for God in this room. There are many that are not here, but are represented by us in this very room. Of you who proclaim the word of God in song, you travel all over the world, and you've witnessed firsthand the fact that the world is in trouble. You also sing about a God who has an ABC program. That's an anybody can program. Anybody can be saved. Anybody can be forgiven. Anybody can forgive. Anybody can be healed. Anybody can be set free from drugs, from sin. Whatever's wrong, God has an ABC program. Anybody can obtain citizenship in the city of the New Jerusalem. City we call the city of no more. No more homelessness. No more diabetes. No more heart disease. No more broken homes. No more, no more hospitals. No more doctors. No more cops and robbers. Oh, program trying to get us into this city. We can extend citizenship.

the city. You can be a part of this city right now. All you have to do is give your heart to Jesus. Come to Him. Just now. Anybody can come. Anybody can come. Oh. Wide open. Oh, yes. City. Whose building make is God.

0: Matthew 4:4 reads, "Men shall not live by bread alone, but by every word that proceeds out of the mouth of God." We're living in very troubling times and dealing with complex situations that are literally driving us to our knees in prayer. God's Word is a sure and stable foundation to sustain us in our daily walk in these uncharted times. 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I'll be sharing a Bible verse and brief exhortation on the Word of God to give encouragement, explanation, and enlightenment to strengthen and inspire you as we both journey through these perilous waters of life. Isaiah 40:8 says, "The grass withereth, the flower fadeth, but the word of our God shall stand forever." Let's get a daily nugget from the Bible verse of the day right here on WDVA, your great gospel radio station.
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Praise the Lord. Come on and praise Him. Hallelujah. Give God some praise. I was born in Alabama, in Huntsville, Alabama. My mother was a Christian. My father was an alcoholic and a gambler. We were raised on the barest of necessities. Sometimes we didn't have clothes to wear. We didn't have shoes on our feet. The money that came in, if daddy didn't drink it up, he gambled it away. But my mama was a prayer warrior. She prayed for me. 5 years old, I stood on a stage, sung my first gospel solo. 13 years old, I was with a group called the Jewel Gospel Trio. We went all over the world singing gospel music. In my early 20s, I had a divorce and I began to sing rhythm and blues. I got with Capitol Records and Warner Brothers Records and United Artists Records. It broke my mama's heart. She used to tell me all the time, "I don't like you singing the blues." And I remember, and one time in particular, we had a great big show down in Birmingham City Auditorium. I was along on the show with the Temptations and Johnny Taylor and Tyrone Davis. Y'all act like y'all don't know these names. You know you dance to that music. I know. Too. I know. And I went, I said, "Mom, I want you to come. And I want you to come to the show." And she didn't say nothing. You know, she never opened her mouth. And so I went to the store and I bought a new outfit. I bought her a suit and I bought her shoes and pocketbooks to match and a hat. And I bought her a new watch. And I sent the limousine to pick her up that night. And the limousine came back empty. I got mad. Got back home that night. I said, "Why didn't you come?" She said, "Girl, I won't go 10 steps to hear you sing the blues." In my mind, I'm thinking, she sure took them clothes, the blues money bought. But mama had a standard. She would not compromise. And I remember on the album called House of Love, Victim was on that album. And there was a song that I know she wasn't coming to hear me sing. And I knew she was sick. And I didn't know how long she was going to live. But

sitting in the corner crying as she listened to it. She died in 1979 before I gave my heart to Jesus. She never saw me do what I do today. And one morning I woke up and she was so heavy on my heart. And I said, oh, I wish she knew. And I heard this voice say, oh, she knows. And the Lord began to reign in my spirit, this song. I wrote this song and I dedicated it to my mama. And you got a mama, and all of you that's got children out there that's in the street, don't quit praying. God is listening to your prayers. It may be 5 years, 10 years, 20 years. Don't stop. Don't quit. Don't give up. God is listening to your prayers. I want to dedicate this to all mothers. In Jesus' name. Okay, Jerry.

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Now look them straight in the face and ask them, may I have this dance? Now on the count of three, however you dance.

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0: You be careful of the little mean things you do. And remember what you send out, it's coming on back to you.

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0: 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That's 434-793-9493. The church is located at 215 Grand Street, Danville. If you want to know the way, you're invited to Bible Way. And in the words of Apostle Lawrence G. Campbell,
10: when you hear the Son, you hear the Father. And the Father said, you can't die now. You have too much to live for, and God is not through with you yet.

Nehemiah 8 and 6, and Ezra blessed the Lord, the great God, and all the people answered, Amen, Amen. 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When we receive a word from the Lord, our answer should be, Amen. Let the church say, Amen.

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4: That's right, all my brothers and sisters of the kingdom. 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The Lord bless you and keep you, cause his face to shine upon you.
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0: Matthew 4:4 reads, "Men shall not live by bread alone, but by every word that proceeds out of the mouth of God." We're living in very troubling times and dealing with complex situations that are literally driving us to our knees in prayer. God's Word is a sure and stable foundation to sustain us in our daily walk in these uncharted times. 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Isaiah 40:8 says, "The grass withereth, the flower fadeth, but the word of our God shall stand forever." 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

0: fulfilled dreams. In the midst of my pain, in the midst of my struggle, in the midst of major decisions that are coming to my life, I'm praying and I'm praying and I'm praying, and yet, even for the bishop, God, he's not talking, he's not speaking, he gets silent. And I'm trying to figure out, why is he giving me more time to pray? You know, when I found out one thing, I found out in my brokenness that God will remake my dream before he fulfills it. Did you hear that? And in the midst of that, he's not talking, he's not speaking, he's silent. But he's giving me more time to pray, but I'm becoming confused. He's silent. Have you ever packed your bags spiritually for Hawaii and found out that you've ended up in Iceland? Confused. Broken. Lonely. Alone. Oh God, why won't you speak to me? Silence. Silence. More time, more time, more time to pray. Well, God, I don't need you to listen to me. I need you to do something. I need you to fix this situation. I need you to help me in my home. I need you to give me a breakthrough in my finance. God, I'm struggling now. I'm dying. Can't you understand? Speak to me. More time, more time, more time to pray. Could it be that God wants us to get the understanding that he's already fixed our situation even before we got into the situation? Can you imagine? Before the foundations of the earth, he created us. And he knew everything that we would experience before we would experience it. Even our sins, even our troubles, God already predicted and already fixed our way of escape, our time of delivery. He's giving us more time, and I want you to hear this because I finally figured out in my own struggle why he's giving us more time. I guess he wants us to rise like the Hebrew boys who were being thrown into the fiery furnace, and they said, "My God is able to deliver us from this fire. But if he doesn't, he's still God." Isn't it amazing that many of us are really reaching for God's presence instead of his presence? And I believe the reason why God is giving us more time to pray is because he wants us to mature, to trust him in such a way that we don't have to give him a report of our situation. He just wants us to stand and bow down.
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5: 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The church that is rooted by God can never be uprooted by man. The pastor is the Reverend Maurice Furrow.

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4: Give me you. Thus saith the Lord, the heaven is my throne, and the earth is my footstool. Where is the house that ye build unto me? And where is the place of my rest? For all those things have mine hand made, and all those things have been, saith the Lord. But to this man will I look, even to him that is poor and of a contrite spirit, and trembleth at my word. Isaiah 66, verses 1 and 2.
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6: May we pray. Eternal God, our Father, thou who rules and super rules our world, thou who looked out in space one day and caused worlds to twirl, and every planet in space took its rightful place, thou who rolled this terrestrial ball into space, baptized it with a liquid mist, ordered a variety of blooming flowers, transfigured into a marvelous attraction. Thou, O God, we come tonight with thanksgiving. We come with praise. We come with worship, with our minds stayed on Thee. Lord, times are difficult now. We're living in times whereby civilization is torn by degradation, and it flirts with doom and disaster. high-mindedness runs our streets like a mad dog and beats in uncertain paths. Selfishness has evaporated the milk of human kindness, while pain and panic chase each other like June bugs in the summer sun. Here we are, oh God, in a mean world. Violence and upheaval, joy and sorrows, those who listen to my voice, today some are downtrodden. Some can't pay their bills. Some have children who steal to support a drug habit. Some are living in what's supposed to be a home, but it's a house. Some, oh God, don't know what tomorrow is going to bring. But Lord, we come tonight with our minds knowing that you have all power in your hand. Father, hear me if you will. You heard Daniel in the lion's den. You heard the Hebrew boys in the fiery furnace. Please hear us right here and right now. Oh Lord, somebody in radio land, hear my voice right here and right now. They've tried some of everybody. They've tried some of everything. And now, move them to try you. Oh Lord, we know that the answer is in the church. We know that the school does not have the answer. We know that the government doesn't have the answer.

myself. That child who's gone astray, let him come to be like David when he said, I was glad when they said unto

a resting place. Give us a church-going mind. In Jesus' name. In Jesus' name. In Jesus' name. We don't want Abraham. We don't need Isaac. We don't want Jacob.

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I'm your host, Lee Cameron. 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Now, as usual, we start the show off with a prayer by the Reverend Jasper Williams. 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

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And now, here's a look at the weather forecast. There's an extreme heat warning in effect from 11 a.m. this morning until 8 p.m. tonight. Otherwise, sunny and hot again today with a high near 102. Heat index values as high as 105. Calm wind becoming south 5 to 10 miles per hour this afternoon. Tonight, partly cloudy with a 30% chance of showers and thunderstorms with a low of around 73, calm wind. Tomorrow, increasing clouds with a 60% chance of showers and thunderstorms likely after 2 p.m. It's going to be hot again with a high near 99. And tomorrow night, mostly cloudy with a continued 60% chance of showers and thunderstorms likely mainly before 8 p.m. with a low of around 71. Tuesday, the extended forecast. Mostly sunny and hot, high near 92, 40% chance of showers and thunderstorms after 2 p.m. Tuesday night, mostly cloudy with a continued 40% chance of showers and thunderstorms before 2 a.m. with a low of around 70 degrees. 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

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Still to come this morning at 7 o'clock is the Camp Grove Missionary Baptist Church program of the year with their pastor, Dr. Howard, with a word for you. At 7:30 this morning is the Mount Sinai Glorious Church of God program with a message from their pastor, Bishop E.L. Robertson II. At 8 o'clock this morning, the Biddy Memorial Missionary Baptist Church program comes your way, and their pastor, Reverend Boyd Hairston, will be preaching. At 8:30 this morning, it's the Van Street Missionary Baptist Church program of the year, with a message from their pastor, Reverend Maurice Farrell. At 9 o'clock this morning, it's the Bible Way Cathedral Apostolic Church program of the year. Their senior pastor, Bishop-elect Dr. Philip Campbell, will be leading the service. At 10 o'clock, I'll be back with the second half of the day's Oldie Goldie Show. Then at 10:30 a.m., it's Messages of Salvation with Elder Dean Childress. At 11 o'clock, Bishop John Campbell, pastor of the Bethel Way Church of the Cross, will be here with a word for you. At 4:30 this afternoon, it's the North New Hope Missionary Baptist Church program on the air, and their pastor, Reverend William Wilson II, will have a word for you. At 5 o'clock this afternoon, it's the Oak Grove Missionary Baptist Church program of the year, and their pastor, the Reverend Reginald Carter, will be preaching. I'll leave you with one now by the Swanee Quintet, and I'll see you at 10 o'clock this morning.

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You are fat. Well, you know.

0: sir.
1: Hey, man, he said you ought to stop.
0: Yeah.
1: Get religious.
0: Yes, sir.
1: And try to serve the Lord.
0: Amen.
1: Hey, man, I love to hear from
0: you. Amen.
1: Sing that song. Amen. Amen. Praise God. For those of you who have your Bible, I would like you to turn with me to the Old Testament. Namely, the book of 2 Samuel. Chapter 13 is the chapter. And our primary text is found with verse 37. 2 Samuel, chapter 13, and our primary text is found with verse 37. I want you to find this text so you can follow closely along with me. 2 Samuel, chapter 13, beginning with verse 37. And when you find this book of the Bible, this chapter, and this particular verse, I want you to say it real loud for me. Please say amen.
2: Amen.
1: Amen. And as you know, it is my custom to read from the King James translation of the Bible. And verse 37 reads as follows. But Absalom fled and went to Talmai, the son of Amittai, king of Gersha, and David mourned for his son every day. So Absalom fled and went to Gersha and was there for 3 years. And the soul of King David longed to go forth unto Absalom, for he was comforted concerning Amnon, seeing he was dead.
0: Right.
1: I want to talk with you this morning from the subject, the shortcomings of a father. The shortcomings of a father. Let us pray. Our Father and God, we come before you this morning because we love you and we desire to be better servants. We desire to be used more effectively.
0: Yes, sir.
1: In these last and evil days, in your service.
0: Amen.
1: And so we call on you, O God, to take us up to a higher level in Jesus.
0: Yes, sir.
1: So that men and women can know that we've been with the living God. So now bless us and teach us through your word so that we can be those persons that you need us to be.
0: Amen.
1: In times like these. For it is in Jesus' name we pray and we ask these blessings. Amen.
0: Yes, sir.
1: The shortcomings of the Father. As we celebrate and enjoy this Father's Day, we must never forget that there is no such thing as a perfect Father.
0: Amen.
1: Well, am I right, somebody?
0: Yes, sir.
1: We live in a very high

0: or how to parent your children.
1: Yes.
0: But it is almost impossible for you to teach a father how to parent his child.
1: Amen.
0: Are you with me, church? There are many fathers who do their best to raise their children. They are putting forth their best effort. But even with all of that, they still fall short. And their child, their children, suffer from that shortcoming in the process.
1: All right.
0: But the child or the children must always remember that even if their father has shortcomings, he's still their dad.
1: Yes, sir.
2: Boy.
0: Am I right, somebody?
1: Amen.
0: Yes, he has shortcomings, but he's still your father. And so with forgiveness and with understanding, you should look at him and still accept him as your dad. In our text this morning informs us about one of the greatest kings in biblical history, who was a father to many children. Yet, he too had shortcomings. King David had children by a number of wives, and his son Amnon, whom he had by one wife, had raped his sister, his half-sister, David's daughter, Tamar, whom he had by another wife. Tamar's brother, Absalom, became so angry until he began to plot to get even with his half-brother, Amnon. When David heard that his son Amnon had raped his daughter Tamar, David became very angry about what had happened there. But he never took any action to correct this behavior or to bring about any kind of resolution or any kind of justice. He became angry about the rape, but he didn't do anything.
2: Yeah.
0: So David's son Absalom decided to take it upon himself to have his brother, his half-brother Amnon, killed for raping his sister Tamar. Had David acted and saw that some type of resolution was made or some type of justice carried out, maybe this would not have happened at all. So after Absalom had Amnon killed, he ran to a relative's house on his mother's side of the family, seeking protection. But I want you to come with me to verse 37, and I want you to see it here. It says, Absalom fled and went to Talmai, the son of Ammihud, king of Geshur. Notice here the text says, and David mourned for his son, meaning his son Amnon, every day. Now, brothers and sisters, this happens even in our lives today. When you do all you can for your child, and when you teach your child all that you know, when you provide for them to the best of your ability, including making sacrifices for your children so that they can have what you didn't have at their age, and then they decide to go down another path, they choose to live a different life from what you taught them. Sometimes this life that they choose could cause them to lose their lives. So often, fathers are mourning the death of their child. And when this happens, we feel guilty or tend to take the blame. In this case, David mourns the death of his older son, Amnon. And as he mourns, he may have felt the guilt of his shortcomings.
1: Yeah.
0: Saying to himself, if I had just brought justice to the situation about my daughter being raped, just maybe my son would be alive today. Notice the text in verse 37. He mourned his son every day. Hear this word mourn in the Hebrew language. It is the word afal. Afal or afal. This word means to walk around with your head cast down. It means to bewail and to lament. In the words of the African American community, this would mean that David just hollered and cried day after day because of the death of his son. Is there any father here who's blaming himself because you lost a child due to your shortcomings? I came to tell you this morning that there is no perfect fathers in this world. Therefore, you must take courage this morning, knowing that you've done all that you could do for your child.
1: Right.
0: Take courage and know that you shouldn't blame yourself or bear any guilt. When you know you've done all you could do, then there's no reason to take on guilt or blame. I'm talking about the shortcomings of a father. But in my second point here, I want you to notice in verse 38, here it is, verse 38, where we learn that after Absalom fled, after killing his brother Amnon, he fled to the city and went to another city called Geshur. And there he hid out for 3 long years. Here we learn about Absalom, him knowing that he did wrong by taking a family situation into his own hands.
1: Yeah.
0: So he ran to his mother's side of the family, seeking protection from David's officers. Isn't it interesting how that he would go to his mother's side of the family, thinking that the mother's side would have a little sympathy on him and try to justify him in what he did. And I'm here to tell you, my brothers and sisters, that we find this happening all across the country. Certain ones in the family thinking that they can take matters into their own hands rather than letting daddy handle it or letting mommy handle it. They decide that they can step in and handle the matter themselves.
1: Yeah.
0: How many see what I'm talking about?
1: All right.
0: Well, mom don't know about it, and dad don't know what I know, so I'll handle this situation. And oftentimes when this happens, we make a royal mess of things. Am I right, somebody? So Absalom runs to a city called Geshur, and he stays 3 years knowing that he had done wrong. Oh yes, my brothers and sisters, people today do wrong. People in our family, they do wrong. And they run away sometimes. Sometimes your child can do wrong and you look around and they're nowhere to be found because they've run away. And you look for your child and you can't find your child. And you lay awake night after night wondering, where could this child be? A lot of times, our children will flee from us when they've done wrong because they don't want to accept and face the consequences of their wrongdoing. Have you ever met anybody who, rather than facing the consequences of wrongdoing, they would just run away?
1: Yeah.
0: So that they can avoid being responsible for their own actions. They feel that if they would run away and stay away long enough, then the whole matter will just blow over. But that is not how life works, isn't it right? The text, our biblical text, says that Absalom stayed gone from his father David for 3 years. All of this happened and all of this took place all because of David's shortcomings.
1: Oh, yeah.
0: Talking about the shortcomings of a father. But then notice one last thing here in my point, my last point, verse 39. Look at it with me. Verse 39. We are taught that David longed to go forth to get Absalom. In other words, King David loved his own son Amnon, even though he had done a terrible and criminal act of raping his daughter. David believed that this is still my son, and if anybody was to discipline him, that would be me.
1: Yeah.
0: Nobody else had a right to put his hands on my son, even though he had done this criminal act.
1: All right.
0: That's what David said. Amnon was his son. And David believed that nobody had the right to do him any harm. So here David was so mad and so angry, he wanted to go out after his son Absalom, who had done this dirty deed of killing David's other son. But here's what I want you to catch. Here it is, verse 39. Last part of the verse. And he was comforted about the death of his son Amnon. He was comforted. There it is. He was comforted concerning Amnon, seeing he was dead. him about his dead son. And after his brother gave him that comfort, letting him know that things are going to be all right, you still have other sons and daughters. Although the killing of your son was unfortunate and it was unjust and it wasn't necessary, you still have sons and daughters that you can enjoy. Here David was comforted. And after being comforted, he decided not to go out after Absalom, who killed his other son. Oh, fathers, yes. Aren't you glad that God puts people in your life who can comfort you when you become angry and about to do something that you would regret later? Sometimes God knows how to send somebody in your life to comfort you right in the nick of time.
1: Yep.
0: How many believe that God knows how to do that? He knows how. Just think about it. Think about your own life. Think about the times that you were in an angry rage and you were getting ready to do something about it. But along came somebody who talked you down and said that that's not necessary. Calm down, man. Think it over. Has that ever happened to you? Calm down. Think it over. And after they comforted you, do you remember changing your mind to not go out and do the thing that you started to do? I said, God knows how to send somebody in the at the right time. Boy, yes. I think back in my over my own life, I'm glad that God sent somebody at the right time to comfort me when I was angry. Because under the heat of emotion, you'll do some things that you wouldn't ordinarily do. Am I right, somebody? While you're mad and while you're angry, you have been known to tear up some things. And you sitting here quietly, you know I'm telling the truth. Some of you got angry and tore some things all to pieces. And tore somebody all to pieces. Am I right, somebody? And you quiet, but you know I'm telling the truth. Am I right, church? But here we find out that David was comforted. And he changed his mind. And he did not go after his own son. Well, this all happened because of the shortcomings of a father. Fathers, I want to say it again. I want to say to you that there is no perfect father. So you need to be encouraged this morning. I want to say another thing to you. I want to say that you don't have to be perfect to please God. Let me say that one more time because I think it's worth repeating. Fathers, you don't have to be perfect to please God. And I pray that you will always remember that. You only need to have faith in God through Jesus Christ and to hold on and not let go. Hold on, fathers. Hold to God's unchanging hand. Build your hopes on things eternal. unchanging hand. I'm saying to fathers this morning to hold on. That's all you need to do. And you're not perfect, so don't worry about it. You can still please God. That's some good news, isn't it? To not be perfect and still be able to please the God of heaven and earth. Hold on. That's all I'm saying to you this morning. Hold on. Hold on. And let your child know that he or she meets your approval.
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4: Good morning, everybody from Danville, Virginia, and those that are watching and listening to our broadcast across the globe. This is the day that the Lord has made. I will rejoice and be glad in it. It is an awesome day to give God praise. It's another day and another opportunity that we have to lift up the mighty name of Jesus. For the name of the Lord is a strong tower, and men run therein and find safety. I am so excited to be able to come to you live. 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We want to do this, first of all, thank all of you that tune in every weekend. I want you to reach out to us and let us know if we have been a blessing to you. You can call us at 1-855-GO-JUDAH, 1-855-GO-JUDAH, extension 209 for prayer, and to reach out to us just to communicate if you have been blessed by these last, what, almost 7 months, 6 months rather, since we've been on the air. It has truly been an honor to bring our morning broadcast to you from the pulpit of Mount Sinai Glorious Church of God, 716 Jefferson Street, Danville, Virginia, 716 Jefferson Street, Danville, Virginia, where the glory of God resides. Every Sunday morning at 9 a.m., we have our Christian development and assimilation for our church new members orientation. And then at 10 a.m., we have our family prayer. And at 10:30, we have our morning worship. And then on Wednesday night, oh, I'm so excited about Wednesday night power up. It is our midweek power up sessions where we break out into our fellowship groups, men, women, young adult, and youth, and we are receiving the Word of God, learning the Word of God, and growing in the Word and the grace of our Lord Jesus Christ. 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Don't let nobody take away what the Lord has in store for you. And then I want you to get ready. I want you to get ready for Holy Convocation 2026. It's our 103rd Holy Convocation. And when I tell you it is going to be supercalifragilisticexpialidocious, I mean without a shadow of doubt, there is going to be a blessing in store for you. So all roads lead to the cathedral headquarters of the Glorious Church of God, which is Mount Sinai Glorious Church of God, 716th Jefferson Street, Danville, Virginia, July 22nd through July 26th. That Wednesday night is our opening night and our anointing service, where we'll be anointing everyone as we enter into our 103rd Holy Convocation session. Then on Thursday night is our Women's Night and our International Elect Lady, Overseer Camille Robinson, will be ministering the Word of the Lord. And I'm telling you, you are in for a treat. She was live with us a few weeks ago here on the radio station, and you just got a tidbit of what God got packed up in there. So you better come on out and be blessed. The woman will be in white. Amen. But if you don't have white, come on anyway and let the Lord bless you. Then on Friday night is the official enthronement service of yours truly as I take the sacred oath officially and be installed as the presiding bishop of the Glorious Church of God, seventh in succession. That's right, presiding bishop, Glorious Church of God, established 1923. And we have so many coming in from all over the world to be a part of and witness in real time. Bishop Listen Page Sr. from the Greater Highway Deliverance Temple will be, Church of Christ rather, will be the chief celebrant. And we have Bishop David Law, Bishop Jonathan Shaw, Bishop Cecil Bridgeforth, Bishop Sean Mason. There's so many, I don't want to get myself in trouble, so many that are coming in to be a part of this historic moment in the kingdom. So be ready and come on out. Then on Saturday at 12 o'clock is our International Youth Day. That's, and it is going to also be our back to school bash and giveaway, and our Pastor Justin Greaves, all the way from New York, will be ministering the Word of God. If you have not heard this man of God minister, I promise you, you don't want to miss this. It is going to be absolutely awesome. And then on Saturday night is our fellowship night, still, you know, in celebration, because right after the youth service, we have a barbecue and back to school giveaway. Then at 6 p.m. we come together and we worship the Lord. Our overseer Antonio Fitzgerald, right from Danville, right here, will be ministering the Word of the Lord. And then Sunday morning glory, right? Yes, Sunday morning glory. It continues that Sunday the 26th, Sunday morning glory, with our overseer Pierre Jones, also right from Danville, Virginia. And then it all comes together, and I will give my first Episcopal and Apostolic dissertation. Our official day service will commence on Sunday, July 26th at 5 p.m. there at Mount Sinai Glorious Church of God. So I'm telling you, get ready for some great things to happen in the city of Danville. Amen. So we are excited and we are just anticipating a great move. Registration is free. Amen. So go ahead and register. Amen. 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It is literally less than 20 days away. Less than 20 days away, the saints will descend upon Danville City, and we will bless God together. Well, we have been talking, my friend, we've been talking about worship for the last, last few months. God has been giving us some powerful insight in respect to worship and in respect to taking our worship to another level, taking our worship to another level. And we understand that worship is more than just us singing. And I think that has been my central focus to explain expand our view on worship and to expand our perspective on worship and to ensure that we understand that there is a greater depth in worship, and there is something that we can pull out of worship. Because when you really look at the elements of worship, which is the altar, which is the sacrifice, which is the offerer, the person that's offering the sacrifice, the priest that is administering the sacrifice to God on your behalf, which really should be you at this point, since Christ, right? And then who we are worshiping, the worship that we are rendering. And so you have the sacrifice, which is the offering, which is literally a living sacrifice that's brought before God, and then that's slain on the altar. And so without the altar, without the sacrifice, without the focus of whom you are sacrificing for, the worship, then you really don't have worship. So worship without a sacrifice is just simply a performance. And I'll say that again. Worship without a sacrifice is simply a performance, because you cannot go to God empty-handed. Now, if we go all the way down the line from the Old Testament shadow to the revelation and to the fulfillment and the manifestation in the New Testament, we understand that Jesus made the ultimate sacrifice. He says you don't want any oxen, you don't want any lambs or any burnt offerings. You have no desire in them. And then he says, so prepare me a body and I will go down. And so he presents himself as a sacrifice unto God on behalf of the human race. And we understand from Leviticus that without the shedding of blood, there is no remission of sin. Therefore, God instructed them in the Levitical law under Moses' regime that they're not to eat anything with the blood. They have to drain the blood from all of the meat, because the blood, he said, is for the sacrifices, for your sacrifice that you'll put on the altar, so that they can, you can make atonement for your soul. And so here in the earth realm, worship doesn't just have the responsibility of ascribing worth, value, expression of heart, expression of gratitude, celebration to God. It's not just celebratory, but it is the apparatus that the Father gives us to be atoned back to him, right? The atonement, meaning to be one again, to be made at one again, to be made one again. And so we know that our sin has alienated us from our God, and it is the act and it is the experience, if you would, of worship that brings us back into divine alignment, to bring us back into relationship, and to bring us back to God. Now, initially, it is the sacrifice of Jesus Christ. Yes, it is the sacrifice of Jesus Christ that initially brings us back. But through the blood of Jesus Christ, that's why his blood is so potent, it's so efficacious, it is so necessary and so valuable, because it is through the blood of Jesus Christ that we have been given access to God. We're covered under the blood. Yes, God. And because of that blood, we are able to approach God and to be before God and even to approach the throne of grace. Therefore, we boldly go before the throne of grace. Bless you, Jermaine Hall. We boldly go before the throne of grace. Now, when you go into the system, the sacrificial system that God initiated, we, especially Gentiles, we had no access at all, to the extent where we didn't even have a right. Now we can come and be pastoralized in the sense where we're able to believe on Yahweh, but it wasn't given to us as the covenant. And so we were really more outsiders. Even those who the covenant was given to, which is Israel, they could not go inside. The closest they can go to is the outer courts, which is, watch this, the altar. They can approach the altar to a sense, but there was the priest that had to take the sacrifice from them and bring it and sacrifice it, which was and is the act of worship. Now, the throne room of God, I like to call it, or the throne of grace, the mercy seat, is way deep inside of the sanctuary. Wait, whether it's the sanctuary of the tabernacle or the sanctuary of the temple, whether it be under Solomon, repaired and built up under Herod, way in the back beyond the veil, beyond the inner, into the inner courts, right, is the mercy seat, which is the Ark of the Covenant, the top of the Ark of the Covenant that's covered in gold, that has two angels that is adjacent to the actual mercy seat, and it is the glory of God that comes down and dwells between the cherubims, hallelujah, and hallelujah, over the mercy seat, which is at the top of the Ark of the Covenant. Mm-hmm. Inside the Ark of the Covenant is the testimony, the Ten Commandments. It is the bud of Aaron, the branch of Aaron, that bud is Aaron's staff, and it is a piece of the manna, mm-hmm, the manna that God fed them in the wilderness. And it is to remind them of deliverance, remind them of covenant, and remind them of supernatural provision. Okay, and then from there, he says, altar, but you did not have access to that. The general priest didn't have access to that. The Levitical priest didn't have access to God. Only the high priest can go beyond the veil, and it was on the Day of Atonement, which was, again, a moment of worship. It was the holiest day, the holiest day of Israel's religious calendar, the most holy day, because it is the day that God was being reconciled back to man. It was the day when man was being made atone for his sins so that he can be rejoined in fellowship, and not just any man, unfortunately, but Israel, by the sacrifice that was presented to God on the altar. Yes, and then brought in elements of it, the blood brought in to the mercy seat where the priest was mediating for Israel, okay? And so that act of worship is what brought the Israel back into divine fellowship, mm-hmm, which is what we call Yom Kippur, which is still a religious holiday today. However, when we read the book of Hebrews, Paul lets us know that that practice was not sufficient for proper sanctification, regeneration, and actually doing the job that it was, enlisted for. It was really more of a shadow for what was to come. What began to happen, my brothers and sisters, is that once a year, Israel will bring their sacrifice, and then, you know, other parts of the year, they'll bring their burnt sacrifice for sin offerings and things, but they were bringing the offering, but they were not offering God the heart. So at some point, God said, you're missing the point. You're missing what I instituted this entire practice for. You're missing the purpose of the institution. It was not to give you a get-out-of-jail-free card as long as you can afford the sacrifice. It was to purify you, sanctify you, consecrate you so that you can rejoin in fellowship with me, to come back into alignment with me. And so he says, you worship me with your sacrifices, you worship me with your lips, but your heart is far from me. And so then God began to say, we need to create a new system. There needs to be something new, something that will actually deal with the heart, with not just the symptom. The symptom, are y'all right? The symptom of a bad heart is sin. The symptom of a corrupt heart is sin. The symptom of, you know, a bad ideology, a bad value system, a bad expression is sin. All of those, our belief system is sin, right? So he says, I need to deal not with the symptom, but I have to deal with the cause. So if the symptom is sin, the cause and the root is the heart. And so he says, I need to get into that heart. David gives us a glimpse into this. He says, thy word have I, come on, hid in my heart. So just like the Ten Commandments was hitting into the Ark of the Covenant that was overlaid with gold. It was made out of wood, but then overlaid with gold. And then the throne of God was sat upon it with the cherubims facing each other and creating the mercy seat. So he said, okay, so the Ten Commandments, the Word, the Torah, was in the heart of the Ark of the Covenant. Let me take this word and put it in my heart. And then now my heart becomes the Ark of the Covenant. And now I become, watch this, where God will sit upon and move in, and the glory of God will descend upon. So instead of it being the Ark of the Covenant, I'm going to put it the Heart of Covenant. And so he said, that word have I hid in my heart that I might not sin against thee. Not realizing that God is expanding the concept of worship. Not just, again, a song, not just a religious and ceremonial cleaning and sacrificial system for the cleansing of one as a nation or as an individual ceremonially, but I am actually going to get down into their heart. I'm going to get down into their mind. I'm going to get down into their soul. Prophet Joel picks up and says, listen, in the last days, I, God, shall pour out my spirit upon all flesh, and your what? Sons and daughters shall prophesy. Old men shall dream dreams, and young men shall see visions. And so he says, I'm going to do something different. I'm not just going to release my glory upon the tabernacle, upon the temple. I'm not just going to release my power on the mountain and cause Mount Sinai to shake and cause, come on,
3: the sacrifice, but the victim of sacrifice, which is the sacrifice. And God does not, never, ever wanted any sacrifice that was dead. That's why I don't like dead church, because God don't want anything that's dead. He's a resurrectionist. He will bring the dead back to life. But when we present to God, it needs to be alive. And so the sacrifice presented had to be alive and then slain on the altar, killed on the altar, right? Burnt on the altar. But they had to tie the burnt offering so that it did not move from the altar. Because that sacrifice was being forced. You know, the lamb was being, once the lamb caught wind that I'm about to be slain, that lamb is going to move. You know, those goats is going to move. Those bullocks are going to move. And so it had to be forced and held down. Today, you just said something powerful. God wants us to present. So you don't want somebody to force us. Nobody should have to force you to praise him, force you to worship, force you to give, force you to show up. But you should, David said, I was glad. Come on. When they said unto me, come, let us go into the house of the Lord. Not by force. That's why I say the Lord loveth the what? Cheerful giver. And so Amen. When you are now presenting, I'm presenting myself. And then you said something powerful that in the beginning times of the temple and tabernacle worship, we were not allowed in the inner courts. We were not allowed in the holy place. And we certainly, mamas, was not allowed in the most holy place. But because of Christ being the sacrificial lamb, because of Christ being the bridge between God and man, we have been invited in the secret place. We have been invited beyond the veil. We have been invited beyond the outer courts, beyond the inner courts, beyond the veil, to the mercy seat of God himself, where now we're not represented by love, by blood, but we have been invited by love. My God, have mercy. This is powerful. We don't have time to continue. Meet us in the pulpit. Pastor Camille is preaching at Mount Sinai at Yahweh Ministries Toronto. Baby, why don't you give them the address to where you are? I'm going to give the address to where I am. You have 60 seconds first. Give us your closeout. Give your address, and then I will bring it and close out the program. But thank you for being with us. I love you. My God, there's so much richness here. But go ahead.
5: Amen, amen. So, you know, I just want to close to say that as we embark upon today, examine how you worship God. And
3: yes.
5: Just be reminded that you're the temple. So make sure that there's nothing that will hinder, you know, your worship unto him. We are in Toronto, Yahweh Ministries Toronto. The address is 1876 Wilson Avenue in Toronto. You can find us on YouTube at Yahweh Ministries Toronto, on Facebook, Yahweh Ministries Toronto. And I'm also on as Pastor Camille Sophia Robinson. My sermons are aired on Spotify. You can look me up on Spotify as well if you don't just want, you know, a sermon while you're driving in your car. Yes, but going out today and support Mount Sinai, of course, they have great things in store for you. Thank
3: awesome.
5: You for listening.
3: Awesome. Well, here you are, Danville. I know. She's fire. That's why I married her. She's fire. You want to bring her to your conference, your event. She is a preacher. She moves in deliverance. If you want like to get more information on engaging, we don't like the term booking, but engaging the woman of God, call us at 1-855-GO-JUDAH, 1-855-GO-JUDAH, and we will love the opportunity to make sure that we help to bring her to your city. And you're right. Let's prepare. Most of you all are getting ready for worship. Get your heart and your mind and your soul ready. You should be on fire to present yourself before God. And you know, Lady Robinson, I just want to emphasize that the altar is not for the unbelievers. The altar are for the believers. The altar are for those who love God, who wants to get closer to God. And so those of you, as David said, I was glad when they said unto me, come, let us go into the house of the Lord. Meet us here in Danville, 716 Jefferson Street, Danville, Virginia. Meet us at the Mount. It's going to be powerful. I see you, Bishop Sings. I see you, those of you that are watching. I see you, LaShawn Oliver. I see you, Anthony Harden. Amen. I see you, Mother Henrietta Potluck. Amen. Get ready. Get ready for the great things that God is doing, and get ready for Holy Convocation. We are rebuilding the house on a sure foundation, rebuilding the altar, rebuilding the principles of our faith to go back to what God has instituted and instructed. July 22nd through July 26th, people are coming in from all around the world to worship with us and to be a part of what God is doing. Don't you miss it. Danville revival has come to the city. Restoration has come to the city. And those are my fellow pastors and bishops, our prophets and apostles. Amen. We're not here to take over. We're here to partner and connect with you. And let's

0: You started out with that, baby. Worthy is the Lamb that was slain to receive power, to receive riches and wisdom and strength and honor and glory and blessing. And every creature which is in heaven and on earth and under the earth and such as in the sea and all that are in them heard, saying, blessing and honor and glory and power be unto him that sitteth upon the throne and unto the Lamb forever and ever. And the four beasts said, amen. And the four and 20 elders fell down and worshiped him that liveth forever and ever. God, I feel God. God, I thank you for your blessings. I thank you for your people. I thank you for the believers of God everywhere, all over the world, the praisers and the worshipers. May you ignite the fire of worship. May we come running to your house, ready to praise you, ready to receive.
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4: Good morning. Welcome to the Bennett Memorial Missionary Baptist Church Radio Outreach Ministry. Prepare yourself for a word from the Lord with the church's pastor, Reverend Boyd Hairston. 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

0: Those of you who have your Bibles, I'm not going to be before you long. I'm going to turn to 2 Chronicles, the 14th. 2 Chronicles, the 7th chapter, verse 14. Very familiar passage of scripture.
1: Amen.
0: I preached from it once before, but after the 2 Chronicles 7 and 14. After revival and then listening to all of the testimonies, God took me another way. I haven't been able to shake that. 2 Chronicles verse 7, chapter 7, verse 14. 2 Chronicles chapter 7, verse 14. Give you time to get it. You have your Bibles and your social devices or whatever the case. 2 Chronicles, the 7th chapter, 14th verse.
2: Amen.
0: If you have it, I want you to say amen.
1: Amen.
0: Familiar passage of scripture reads as follows. It says, if my people who are called by my name will humble themselves and pray, and seek my face and turn from their wicked ways, then will I hear from heaven, and I will forgive their sin, and I will heal their land. Let us pray. Father, again, I come in the humblest way that I know how. I come, Lord, just as I am. I come with a thankful heart because you've been good, kind, merciful. You've taken better care of us than we ever could take care of our own selves.
1: Amen.
0: You provided for us. You made a way for us. And you brought us from last Sunday to this Sunday. And we said thank you for that because somebody didn't make it. But we're glad that we're one of the ones who did. So now, Lord, as I stand here, I'm asking you, Lord, to infuse me again with what you want me to have. Not with what I want, but what you want me to have. That your word will go forth, that your word will go forth, that the hearers of this house will be edified, that you might be glorified, that Satan will be terrified and horrified at the preaching of the gospel. In the name of Jesus Christ, I pray, let us all say amen.
1: Amen.
0: You may be seated in the Lord's house. If my people who are called by my name will humble themselves and pray and seek my face, and turn from their wicked ways, then will I hear from heaven, and I will forgive their sin, and will heal their land. I want to talk to you from the subject, some

0: things will happen after you pray. Some things will happen after you pray. My brothers and my sisters, here in our text, we find that the children of Israel here have found themselves at a turning point. And a turning point is a time at which a decisive change in a situation may occur, especially one with beneficial results. All of us in here at one time or another have found ourselves at a turning point in life. Your turning point may not be like mine. Mine may not be like yours. Your turning point may be one thing and mine may be another. But regardless of what your turning point or my turning point may be this morning, God knew before the laying of the foundation of the world that I would be here at Benny Memorial Baptist Church on this day to inform you that there are some things that are going to happen in your life after you pray. We all know that in life things will in fact happen. And if you don't stay prayed up, if you don't stay suited up with the word of God, that's when your faith will in fact start to weaken. Where the troubles of life will come to fulfill the scriptures that says we're troubled on every side. Look to your left, you got trouble. Look to your right, you got trouble. In front of you, you got trouble. Behind you, you got trouble. You're standing on trouble. And sometimes even if you look up, you're going to find trouble. Trouble on every side. To where it sometimes seems that you look like or feel like you're about to lose your mind. Come to tell you, sickness will come to slow you down. Loneliness will come to try to suffocate you. Worry will come to try to strangle the life out of you. And our decisions that we sometimes make when we call ourselves wise will most certainly come and paralyze us. Sometimes for years and years to come. And you just can't seem to shake the decision that you made. And all of these challenges of life will come to confront us all. The thing is that none of us have the privilege to cancel any of the appointments that we are going to have with trouble in this life. Understand that the trials and tribulations of this life come to the rich as well as to the poor. The thing is that when you got more money, you got more problems. When you got less money and you don't have, those are the things that will cause you to get down on your knees and talk to the one who has it all. I come to tell you, trials come to the young and they come to the old. And none of us can outrun the thing that we have to face in this life. Either we're going into something, you're smack dab in the middle of something, or the Lord is bringing you out of something. Y'all better pray with me here. I want you to walk with me around the text, where in the text God tells Solomon words that come with an understanding that when Israel sinned against God, sometimes there would be judgment of God's choosing, and that would ravage human life. And sometimes God will allow judgment on your life that will tear your life all to pieces. And it ain't nothing that you can do about it. But the thing is that you have to learn to accept what God allows. Because he says that he will put no more on you than you can bear. And for some of us, whenever adverse conditions affect this life that we live, it is human nature that we will look up to heaven in order to know and to learn why these things are happening to us. And in this verse 14 that God gives Solomon, the answers to what is to be faced. He says to Solomon, if my people, first of all, you got to be one of his. You just can't be anybody. I want you to understand that all of us are not God's children. We are his children by way of creation, but not all of us are his children by way of salvation. If my people, which are called by my name, shall humble themselves and then pray and seek my face and then turn from their wicked ways, that's when I'll hear from heaven. Then I'll forgive their sin and will heal their land. Notice now what God tells Solomon where in our verse, that God says from the beginning, if, a two-letter word, if. Here God uses the two-letter word if, which means that it's a possibility, y'all. And then God says, if my people, it goes from possibility, the possibility has now become personal with God. Then God says, if they will humble themselves. I come to tell you, that's the preparation. That's a preparation right there that's hard for us, because nobody wants to humble themselves. After you are able to humble yourself, you're then preparing yourself to ask God, to seek God, and then knock on the door of his blessings. You've got to do something in order to get something, where prayer becomes the key and then faith unlocks the door. Y'all better pray with me up in here. He says, if you would just pray, meaning that prayer is power all by itself. And then he says, and after you pray, if you would seek my face, God just turned it into a privilege now. And after you have had the privilege of seeking my face, if men would just turn from their wicked ways, that's the progress of obedience. Folk don't want to turn from their wicked ways. They do not want to be obedient. And it is a difficult thing to do, simply because you're wrapped up in this thing, because flesh. Flesh wants what flesh wants. Y'all better pray with me, because you know it's true. Flesh is sitting in here right now, wanting me to hurry up so we can go home. That's flesh. Y'all need to pray with me. He says, then will I hear from heaven. After you pray, that's procedure. For no man cometh unto the Father except by me. It's a step-by-step process. You want something from God, you got to go to Jesus Christ first. And after I hear from heaven, that's when I will do what I've always done. I'm going to forgive you of your sins. That right there is what you call a pardon. Y'all need to pray with me. And after I forgive their sins, that's when I'm going to heal their land. That right there is the blessing of God. In other words, God tells Solomon, and he's telling us here this morning, if you do these things before you pray, if you humble yourself, if you seek my face, then something is going to happen after you pray. Understand that you will hear from heaven. You're only going to hear from heaven after Jesus hears from heaven. You have to learn to pray without ceasing. Pray 24 hours a day if you want. Pray 3 times a day. I don't care how many times a day that you pray, but you pray without ceasing. God never gets tired of hearing your requests. The more you ask, the more that he understands that you want it. When we had our children, if they kept asking us for the same thing, eventually, as time went on, they got what they asked for. Y'all better pray with me. You got to learn to pray without ceasing, and learn to pray for yourself. I come to tell you, when Moses was in a time of trouble at the Red Sea, Moses prayed. And after Moses prayed, that's when God
1: showed up. God showed up as an engineer, put the wind in a full Nelson, and God made a freeway down through the Red Sea, and they all traveled safely to the other side. The Hebrew boys were at a turning point in the fiery furnace. But Jesus showed up, and when he showed up as a firefighter, and he took the heat out of the flame and turned that fiery furnace into a fellowship hall. They were in there giving God some praise. Daniel was at a time of trouble in the lion's den, but Jesus showed up in the lion's den as a lion tamer and put the lions in a 24-hour fast. Shut their mouth. Won't be no meat today. So today you can say what you want and you can think what you will, because you must realize that you are going to come to a turning point in your life, and you're going to need an almighty God, and you are going to face the if factor. If it ain't this, then it's going to be that. And it's going to be between but nobody but you and an almighty God. But yet and still, despite your own situation, as you get older, if you have not prayed, keep on going to bed at night and waking up in the morning. Sooner or later, while you're laying there, body racked with pain, tears running down the side of your face, rolling into your ears, don't know how you're going to make ends meet, keep going to bed at night and waking up in the morning. At some point, you're going to call on the name of the Lord. You ain't got to have a whole lot of words. Just call on him. Mean what you say. Say what you mean. And that's your prayer right there. Because your situation, your pain, your wants, your needs has humbled you to the point that you got to call on God. Whether you want a way to be made or not, I come to tell you that God has already made a way for you. Despite people's attempt to pass judgment on you as an individual, the reality is that you need to be working on yourself. You work on you. Let folk do what they want to do. Say what they want to say. You work on your own self. Work on your own soul salvation. And all you have to do is just keep on living. Because if you live long enough, there is going to be something that God has prepared just for you and your life. And whatever it is designed to drive you to your knees. Don't you know that God will allow things to come in your life that will make you pray if you don't want to pray? Y'all better pray with me up in here, where you have to look to God for an answer for your situation. Wife can't help you. Husband can't help you. Children can't help you. Can't nobody help you but God. Your friends that you thought you had, now you can't find them. Your trials will come to humble you enough to pray to an almighty God. God knows your condition, and you know exactly where you are before God. I've said it before, and I'll say it again. I don't care not about who you are. Everybody in here, right here, right now, you know whether you're going to heaven, and you know already whether you're going to hell. You already know if you're one of God's people, just like the word says. You already know if you're called by his name. The question is, can you humble your own self, just as the word says? Can you seek the Lord's face? Can you turn?
0: turned from whatever wicked ways that you have. But it will not be until you have prayed that you will hear from heaven. I don't care who you go to. Go to Mother Divine, any of the soothsayers. Go to your friends. Really don't matter with me. If my people who are called by my name, if you humble yourself and pray, seek my face, turn from your wicked ways, then and only then will I hear from heaven. And you will hear from heaven after you pray. When you pray, Jesus heard you. He'll answer. He'll give you an answer. Only after he's got an answer from his Father in heaven. Yes, sir. Some things will happen after you pray. If you want to be fortified with faith, just pray to God. If you want to be brought nearer to an almighty God, just pray. If you want somebody to pray for you, you learn to pray for yourself. You're going to hear from heaven. If you want to help somebody other than yourself, just pray to God. When life is moving fast and you need time itself to slow down, all you got to do is pray. If you need a blessing from the Lord, just pray. But make sure while you're praying, make sure that you wait on him. For they that wait upon the Lord shall renew their strength. They shall mount up with wings as eagles. They shall run, not be weary. They shall walk and not faint. Some things are going to happen after you pray. Healing will come after you pray. Blessings will come after you pray. God will make a way for you after you pray. He'll turn the light on after you pray. Been walking in darkness for a long time. Just pray to the Lord. He says that I am a light unto thy pathway. He'll light the way for you. Tracks that were set for you. He'll lead you, guide you around those tracks. Got a test? Can't seem to pass it? Talk to God. He'll make a way for you. You've passed it before you picked up the pen. Y'all need to pray with me. Y'all act just like the Lord has never done nothing for you. Keep living. You're going to have to pray to an almighty God. You're going to need him every day and every hour. The songwriter says it best. He says, I need thee. Whoa, I need thee. Every hour, I need thee. So bless me. Bless me. Not tomorrow, but right now, my Savior, I come to thee just as I am, without one plea. I'm coming, Lord, with all of my faults, all of my defects, all of my shortcomings, all of my sins. I slipped and dipped and midnight tipped. I'm coming with that too. I'm coming, Lord, because I need you. I need you right now. I'm praying. I'm humbling myself because I know where I am. I know where I am in my life. I'm stinking, Lord. I'm wretched. I'm covered with sin. But only you can put me in the shower of your grace. Turn on your red blood and wash me. Wash me white as snow. Some things are going to happen after you pray. Things will happen after you pray. This church is full of witnesses of what will happen after you pray. That's why every last one of you should be running right now. I ain't got nothing but time. And I'm on God's time. You should be running for your life. Because God has brought you. Brought you through. He brought you out. Kick the devil in the teeth. You ought to have a hallelujah in your mouth that comes from the depths of your soul. Help me, Holy Ghost. Thank you, Jonathan. Thank you, Jonathan King. Because right now my cup runneth over. Surely, beyond the shadow of a doubt, surely, goodness and mercy shall follow me all the days of my life. And I'm going to dwell in the house of the Lord forever. I done done everything I can do out there. Ain't nobody got enough money to pay me to go back out there. This is where I live. And for God I live. And for God I die. And I mean exactly what I say. Because I understand that I know beyond the shadow of a doubt that some things will happen after you pray.

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0: means life. Greetings. You are now in tune to the praise and worship service of the Van Street Missionary Baptist Church, 206 Van Street, where the pastor is the Reverend Maurice Furl. 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
1: John chapter 6, going down to verse number 66. We're still in this sermon series called the Overtime Season. John chapter 6, going down to verse number 66, reading from the New King James Version, reads on this wise. It says, from that time, many of his disciples went back and walked with him no more. Then Jesus said to the 12, do you also want to go away? But Simon Peter answered him, Lord, to whom shall we go? You have the words of eternal life. Also, we have come to believe and know that you are the Christ, the Son of the living God. Amen. Amen. You may have your seats. As we attempt to preach this third installment of the Overtime Season sermon series, we want to preach with this thought in our mind. When the crowd leaves. When the crowd leaves. Most of us understand what it's like to reach a breaking point, to feel the weight of life pressing in, to feel drained, to feel worn down, and tempted to step away when the pressure keeps building and you can't see what's ahead. It's not because you're trying to rebel. It's not because you don't care anymore. It's because staying gets hard and we get tired. You're tired of waiting on answers. You're tired of hurting in places nobody sees. And tired of trying to hold everything together on your own. These are the seasons when walking away feels like the easiest and best option. I'm talking about when the prayers go up, but the answers don't seem to come down. I'm talking about when the job drains more out of you than it's putting in you. I'm talking about when the dreams feel stuck and progress feels slow. I'm talking about when following God costs you more than you ever thought it would ever cost. And if we're honest, sometimes the temptation isn't to run from God completely. It's just to stop trying. It's just to stop believing, stop showing up and expecting God to do the unexpected. We find ourselves quietly backing away from what God was doing in our lives because disappointment has a way of making people question their commitment to God. Pain has a way of making people reconsider their path. And difficulty has a way of making people wonder, is it worth staying going through all of this mess? I wish I had a few of y'all to understand what I'm saying right now, because life has a way of making you question everything that you've ever gone through. You're wondering, should I stay in this marriage because it is hard to keep satisfying my partner? I'm wondering, should I stay on this job because every time I do something, they always find something wrong with what I'm doing? Should I stay in this friendship because every time I'm connected, I feel like I'm the one being drained and nobody's pouring anything back into me? Do I have somebody in here that can be my amen corner and say, I'm just tired of all of this stuff and I'm not really sure. Do I want to stay connected to what God has called me to? That is the tension in the text that we find in John chapter 6. At the beginning of the chapter, y'all, crowds are everywhere. People are following Jesus. They are listening to Jesus. They are excited about Jesus. But as Jesus began to say things they don't understand and give challenges to them that they don't want to accept, everything changes. Hear me clear. The crowd starts thinning. People begin leaving. Followers start walking away. And then Jesus turns to the 12 and asks a deeply personal question. He says, will you go away also? Church, that's the question that still echoes today, because Jesus was preaching. He was feeding the 5,000 with two fish and five loaves of bread. People were excited about what was happening in the ministry. And then as soon as he started challenging them, they began to walk away from them. Oh, I feel that right there. Because when you start getting your life together, not everybody is going to be able to go with you. When you were hanging in the world, you had people wanting to be with you all the time. But as soon as you started getting yourself together, that's when your friends started walking away. Can I tell you something? Let me give you something, because y'all still not feeling me. When you was ready to go to the club, you didn't have enough room in your car. But as soon as you asked them to come to church, you couldn't find one of them jokers nowhere. Before we rush into this text, can I encourage you this morning that feels like I'm preaching to you right now? God, hear me, did not bring you this far to leave you. As a matter of fact, you didn't come this far just for you to walk away right now. You didn't survive everything God brought you through just to quit in this season, because there is too much grace on your life. There is too much purpose in your future. There is too much promise still ahead of you. And I know it's been hard. I know it's been heavy. I know you have moments where you've questioned everything. But if God kept you through what should have broken you, he's not going to leave you now. Can I borrow some of your testimonies in here that can say that after all I've been through, I'm still here. I did not quit. I did not give up. I did not throw in the towel, because you know if God was keeping you, you know it was God that was sustaining you and carrying you. You can look back over your life and see where he's made a way out of no way, where he's healed your body, where he's picked you up, where he kept your mind when you thought you were losing it, where he provided for you when you didn't know how your bills were going to get paid, when he opened doors that no man could shut and closed doors that should have destroyed you. If you know he's been faithful to you through every season, you need to open up your mouth and say, God is with me. He's more than the world against me. Somebody give him praise. The crowd may have left you, but God has been right there. That's why I can't stop, because God has not finished my story. Whew. So what do you do, Van Street? What do you do when following Jesus becomes difficult? What do you do when God's plans make no sense to you? Do you walk away or do you stay? This is what our text really tackles. And here is my sermon in two sentences, y'all. Here it is. Real faith is not proven when everything is easy. Real faith is proven when you choose to stay after everybody leaves. I'm in the text. Here's the first thing that the text is tailored to teach us. You've got to recognize the crowd will leave. You've got to recognize the crowd will leave, because hard seasons reveal commitment. John, I'm in the text. John says, from that time, many of his disciples went back and walked with him no more. Don't miss the sadness in the verse. These were not strangers. These were not Pharisees. These were not enemies. These were his disciples. These were people who followed Jesus, people who listened to Jesus, people who have experienced Jesus' power, and yet they left. And the question we have to ask is, why did they leave? They left because Jesus had just preached a difficult message. He challenged their expectations. He confronted their motives. And suddenly, following him wasn't easy anymore. Church, pressure has a way of revealing commitment. Anybody can follow Jesus when the bread is being multiplied. Anybody can follow when miracles are happening. Anybody can follow when blessings are falling down your row. Anybody can follow when prayers are being answered. But what happens when God becomes silent? What happens when life becomes difficult? What happens when the seasons become uncomfortable? That's when commitment gets tested. This phrase, Dr. Lady went back, comes from the Greek word aperkimai. It means to depart. It means to withdraw. It means to turn away from. They didn't simply physically leave. They abandoned their mission and the journey. They turned and walked away, Lord have mercy, from the assignment they have been called to. And every believer will eventually face this temptation. And the temptation is to quit on what God has called you to. Man, who am I preaching to in here? It's the temptation to walk away from God. It's the temptation to stop believing that God can still do it for you. Some of us know exactly what I'm talking about because you prayed and you still got hurt. You trusted God and still was disappointed. You obeyed God and still faced hardships. And it's in those moments that the enemy starts to whisper in your ear, I told you he wasn't going to answer that prayer. You need to go ahead and leave him right now. You need to quit that church right now. You need to walk away. And can I help you here, Van Street? Because pressure doesn't always mean you're in the wrong place. Sometimes pressure is proof that you're still growing. Because growth always stretches you beyond what feels comfortable. Just like muscles are developed when they are pushed past their normal limits, your faith and your patience and your endurance are strengthened when life applies resistance. Pressure exposes the areas where God is expanding your capacity and preparing you for what is next in your life. Your progress isn't proven when everything is going right. Your progress is revealed in how you respond when everything feels wrong. And this is why this point becomes significant, Van Street, because the enemy wants you to believe that difficulty is a sign that you should leave and abandon your assignment. But sometimes difficulty is not that. Difficulty is a sign that you should stay right there, because every storm isn't meant to move you. Some storms are meant to mature you. Some storms are meant to strengthen you. Some storms are meant to show you how faithful God really is in your life. Because if you leave every time things get hard, you'll never see what God was trying to build and produce from you. If you walk away every time it gets uncomfortable, you'll miss the growth that only comes when pressure is applied. If you quit every time it doesn't make sense, you'll never experience the power of trusting God when you can't trace God. And I came to tell somebody in here, the pressure you're feeling right now is not here to push you out. It's here to pull something out of you. It's here to pull out your faith and pull out your endurance and pull out your trust in him, because God is developing something in you that can only be produced under pressure. That's why I can't leave now, because something is growing on the inside of me that's getting ready to be a blessing to the world. Because greater is he that's within me than he that's within the world. Do I have somebody under pressure right now? Can I preach to you? It's pulling it out of you. It's pulling more love love out of you. It's pulling more peace out of you. It's pulling more joy out of you. It's pulling more praise out of you. I'm looking for somebody that's under pressure right now that can say, I came to give God glory and praise, because this pressure I got on me, I got to give him glory. I've got to give him praise. Pressure pulls down and praise comes out of my mouth. Do I have somebody in here that's got a health issue that can give God glory? Do I have somebody that's got financial pressure that can give God glory? This is your time to give him glory. So not only do I need to recognize the pressure in the crowd will leave, but secondly, I need to remember the promise. Don't forget what you already know. Don't forget what you already know. He's already made a way. He's already provided for you. Don't forget what you already know. And here it is. After Jesus watches the crowd walk away, he turns to the 12 and he asks one question. He says, will you go also? Will you walk away also? Can you imagine that moment, Van Street? The crowd is gone. The thrill is gone. The excitement is gone. The momentum is gone. It's just Jesus and the 12 disciples. And Jesus, hear me, doesn't beg them to stay. He simply asks, will you leave me too? And let me say this before I move on, if I promise to keep the car in drive. You don't have to chase anybody and make them stay. Oh, let me try this side over here. You don't have to chase nobody to make them stay. I don't see her. If that joker wanna leave, open up the door so they can leave. You don't have to chase anybody down to make them stay. The right people, the right connections, the right assignments will make up their mind to stay. And sometimes God will send you the right person for the season you're in, even if they don't look like who you thought should be there. Because if somebody who looks like they're supposed to be there, but they only stick around when everything is easy, they may not be the person you need in this season. But I need people that's committed to what God is trying to do in this season. Sometimes you got to pick up your phone, scroll, slide, and delete that joker from your life. Scroll, slide, delete. If you got an Android, I'm not sure how you delete that. I'm just talking about iPhone users. Scroll, slide, delete. Stop carrying temporary people and making them permanent. Not everybody can go with you in the next season. Okay. And Jesus asked his disciples, will you leave too? And that's when Peter, cussing Peter, gangster Peter, stands up. He gives one of the greatest declarations of faith in all scripture. He says, Lord, to whom shall we go? He says, who has the words of eternal life? Peter doesn't say he understands everything that's going on. Peter doesn't say he has all the answers. Peter, watch this, simply remembers who Jesus is. Woo, church, that's the difference. When life gets hard, you don't always need more explanations. Sometimes you just need to remember what you already know. You already know, yeah, that God has brought you through things that should have broken you. You already know that God has made ways out of no way. You've already know that God has answered prayers that you cried over. You already know that God kept you when you didn't have the strength to keep yourself. You already know that God has proven that he is faithful even when life is unpredictable. You already know who woke you up this morning and started you on your way. You already know who's putting clothes on your back. You already know. You need to remember what you already know. And Peter says, I believe. He says, I believe. This word believe in the Greek is the word pisteo. It means to trust. It means to put complete confidence in. It means to rely upon fully. Peter is saying, my circumstances have changed, but my confidence is in you. And the confidence I have in you has not changed. Then he says, we have known. That word, Greek word, is gnosko. It means to know by personal experience. Peter wasn't following Jesus because of what his mama said. He wasn't following Jesus because of hearsay. He wasn't following Jesus because of emotion. He was staying because he had a personal experience with Jesus for himself. And when you've experienced Jesus for yourself, it's hard to walk away from somebody who knows how to pick you up when you've been put down. Can I ask you something this morning, Van Street? What has God already done for you? Has he made a way for you? Has he healed your body? Has he comforted your heart? Has he opened a door nobody else could open? Has he provided when you didn't know where it was coming from? And if you can answer yes to any of those questions, you can't allow this difficult season to make you forget a lifetime of God's faithfulness. The enemy would love to make you focus on today's frustration so that you forget yesterday's miracles. And this is why you need your faith, Van Street, because your faith will remember. Faith remembers the prayers God answered. Faith remembers the doors God opened. Faith remembers the valley God walked us through. Sometimes the greatest encouragement for your present is remembering God's past faithfulness. I may not understand everything, but I remember too much to leave God now. I've seen him make a way too many times. I've seen him heal too many people. I've seen him provide too many miracles. I've seen him keep me when I should have fallen apart. So if you're asking me why am I still here, it's because I remember who he is. I remember his grace. I remember his mercy. I remember his favor. I remember his protection. I remember every time he knew how to pick me up and plant my feet on a solid ground. Do I have anybody in here that can say, I remember? I remember every time the enemy counted me out, but he counted me in. I remember what he's already done. I'm not leaving this place because I got a promise, Minister Carter. And the promise is, for I know the plans I have for you, declares the Lord. Plans to prosper you, not to harm you. Plans to give you hope and a future. I remember the promise. So not only do I need to recognize people are going to leave me and recognize there's going to be pressure and recognize and remember the promise. Lastly, the text teaches us you got to remain in position. Stay where God is working. After Peter remembers who Jesus is, didn't take him long. He makes a decision. He says, I'm going to stay, not because I have all the answers. He says, I'm going to stay because I know who you are. He says, I'm not leaving. He says, Lord, I can't leave you. But why are you asking me that question? Because whom am I going to go to? That's not a question of confusion. That is a declaration of his conviction. Peter is saying, this may be the hardest day I've ever dealt with. And there may be more difficult days ahead. There may be unanswered questions. There may be moments where I don't understand, but there is nowhere better than being with you. This is what spiritual maturity looks like, because immature faith follows God only when life is easy. Mature faith stays with God even when life is difficult. Don't miss it, Van Street, because you have to see what Peter did not say to understand what he is saying. He did not say, Lord, I understand everything. He didn't say, Lord, this makes perfect sense. He simply stayed because he understood that staying with Jesus was the best decision he could make. Now, I got to be clear, because I don't want anybody to misinterpret this message. Staying with Jesus is not the same as staying in something that is harming you. God is not calling you to remain in an abusive relationship. God is not calling you to endure mistreatment. God is not calling you to stay in a situation where your safety, your dignity, or your well-being is being violated. That's not faith. We call that harm. When we talk about staying, we're talking about staying with Jesus. And if anybody is with Jesus, I can stay with them. Staying in a relationship with God, staying in your commitment to him, staying in your faith, even when life gets difficult. Peter understood something that the crowd did not understand. Walking away from Jesus would not solve their problem. It would only separate them from the one who could fix everything that they were going through. And sometimes the enemy convinces us that leaving God will make life easier. Leaving the assignment is going to free your time up. Leaving the church is going to give you away from people talking about you. Leaving the calling is going to give you more space to be who you really are. Leaving the prayer closet, you'll be able to figure it out yourself. Leaving the faith, but Peter teaches us the safest place, even when it's difficult, is still with Jesus. And my assignment this morning is to tell somebody, don't abandon your purpose because the process got painful. Don't walk away from your calling because the journey got difficult. Don't stop praying because the answer hasn't come yet. Don't stop serving because you got discouraged. Don't stop believing because you had a bad season. The enemy wants you to leave early because he knows if you stay, you'll eventually see what God had already set up for you. Sometimes your greatest victory isn't making a move. Sometimes your greatest victory is making up your mind, Lord, I'm staying with you. Can I help some of y'all in here? If people are talking about you in the difficult season, they're going to talk about you in the other season. It doesn't matter. They just gonna talk about you anyway. So you might as well let them talk about you while you're getting blessed. How you like me now with all of my blessed self? How you like me now with all of my joyous self? How you like me now when I got peace that surpassed all understanding?
0: You have been listening to the praise and worship services of the Van Street Missionary Baptist Church. You are invited to attend these and all services at 206 Van Street.

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1: Brothers and sisters, it's now time for the early celebration of the Bible Way Cathedral located at 215 Grant Street here in the city of Danville. 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

And a pleasant good morning to each and every one of you on this post July the 4th day. And certainly we hope and pray that all is well and that you're enjoying this 4th of the July weekend. This is the day that the Lord has made. Let us rejoice and be glad. We're super excited today to have opportunity to come to you today. Have a very, very, very special guest and some information that is pertinent that you certainly want to hear. So call somebody, text them, tell them something good is coming their way. This is what we like to do. We're going to hear another selection from the choir, and then my brother's going to read us our scripture and lead us before the throne of God. Hear this wonderful selection from the choir.

0: Oh, what a beautiful selection that is from the Bible Way Radio Choir. Oh, how precious is the name of Jesus Christ. The scripture this morning shall be taken from Proverbs 27. Boast not thyself of tomorrow, for thou knowest not what a day may bring forth. Let another man praise thee, and not thy own mouth, a stranger, and not thy own lips. A stone is heavy, and the sand of weight, but a fool's wrath is heavier than them both. Wrath is cruel, and anger is outrageous. But who is able to stand before envy? Open rebuke is better than secret love. Faithful are the wounds of a friend, but the kisses of an enemy are deceitful. The full soul lotheth and honey comb, but to the hungry soul, every bitter thing is sweet. Let us pray. Today is a prayer of protection. Dear Heavenly Father, our God and our Savior, we come before you with a grateful heart, thanking you for your love, thanking you for your mercy, thanking you for your faithfulness toward us. Today we ask for your divine protection over our lives, over our families and friends, and our community. Lord, if you could, surround us with your spirit. Be our shield and our refuge. Protect us from all danger, seen and unseen danger. Guard our minds from fear, and our hearts from discouragement, and our bodies from harm and sickness and from grief. Guide our steps this week, Lord, so that we can walk in your wisdom and stay in the path you have prepared for us. Give us the discernment to make good decisions this week, courage to stand what is right, and peace that overcomes every worry. Lord, as we shall close out this prayer, watch over our homes and our families, our workplaces. Lord, today, let your spirit fall, that souls will be saved. Let your presence go before us in words that we can stand. No weapon formed against us shall prosper. And this week, may your perfect will be done and accomplished within our lives. In your name we pray, amen and amen.
1: Amen.

0: Rodgers sitting in his house?
1: I'm super excited today to have in the studio Missy Coles. Thank you for being with us today.
0: Thank you for having me.
1: Tell us something about yourself.
0: Well, my name is Missy Coles. Well, Evangelist Missy Coles. And I have started a production company here in the city of Danville, which is MGC Productions. We've actually did our first play last year, and we were nominated as Best New Play of the Year. We actually went to the awards this last weekend. We didn't win, but it was just an honor just to be there and to dress up and to be nominated. So we were grateful for that. I am currently attending school in order to be... when I started the production company, I knew I had to go back to school. And so I went back to school, and I graduate in May with my liberal arts degree. And I'm going on to get my BA in theater as soon as I'm done. Because in order to run a production company, I thought it was just, hey, I just wanted to write plays. But I didn't know I was going to be writing, directing, producing the whole nine. And so that, you know, I had the writing part down, but the business side, I had to, you know, learn from the ground up. And so that's why I went back to school. I said it when I graduated, I'd never go back to school, but never say never. So once I get that out of the way, then I want to learn the business side, more of the business side of it. So I know most people say most businesses fail like the first 6 months, first year. That's not going to happen. That's not going to happen. God has inspired me to do this for this city and surrounding areas. To work with children, to work with disabled, we have a counselor on site that's a board certified counselor that's on our team too. So when we're dealing with sensitive matters, it's her job to, you know, let us know, hey, this is what we can do, this is what we can't do. I have been working with different people in the city, Smokestack Theater and River District, and just different organizations trying to, you know, get it out there, what I'm doing, why I'm doing it. Our mission statement is healing trauma with drama. I tutor in public schools, and I tutor math of all things, which is a subject I don't like. But anyway, I tutor fifth grade math, and just working with the kids and seeing how they act out. And I was like, okay, we can use this. We can use this acting out to put them on stage and let them act out these emotions. And then I work with people that are very, very quiet, you know, and don't say much. But when I got them on the stage, they just shined. And it was like, who are these people? And so that's my mission, to just use drama, use stories and messages that people have made, not just my messages. If anybody else has written anything that they want us to produce, to put on stage, that's the mission, just to go out here and let people know that we all have gifts, we all have talents, we just don't know what to do with them, because there's nothing out here that, you know, in Danville that, you know, that a lot of places that they can do this.
1: All right. So you about to answer all the questions. I wanted to
0: ask.
1: You answered all the questions before I asked them. What does it really cost to produce quality content?
0: Oh, cost. It takes a lot of capital to do this. You have the, lighting technicians, sound technicians. You have to have someone, you know, to set up the stage. You have to pay someone to bring all that stuff in to set up stage. So stage directors, we have to pay the people that do the backdrops and the backgrounds for the different plays, paying the actors, you know, to come in and act. It's the venues, the venues. Like, I think our last venue was, well, the venues, I'll say the venues, but it's a big cost. It's a big cost. And we rely mostly on ticket sales, physical agents, sponsors, a lot of my bank account. But, you know, God is just making it possible. And a lot of people have offered to step in and to help. And so, but cost is a big thing. Budget for one play, just to do one play, I would say that's like just a start. I'll start at 8,000.
1: Right.
0: So, and I'm low budget.
1: So what do you have up and coming?
0: Oh, we have First Lady Blues. We're getting ready to start. We're doing callbacks, and then we're also holding open auditions. And that's going to be next year. It takes a whole year to produce a play. I might add that. And that's our next big thing, First Lady Blues. We're going to start working on that. It is church-based. And, but, you know, we do have some blues. And so where that originated from, I was doing a research on, music, and the research was telling me the blues and gospel originated out of Louisiana, and it branched off from jazz to gospel, but the original vibe of the music genre came out of Louisiana. And so I lay down one night and I went to sleep and got started downloading again. So I woke up 3 o'clock in the morning and I started writing this play. And so it's a little mixture of gospel and blues, trying to see how they can work together. It's a lot of excitement, a lot of drama. Most of my plays have a lot of family drama, but because, you know, in today's environment, we see a lot of families being torn apart by drama, but drama actually can bring people together. And usually when I write something, the ending is families, friends, people coming together saying, hey, we can mix jazz and gospel, you know. I know a lot of people feel like, you know, you shouldn't listen to secular music or whatever. I don't feel that way. That's just my way. I don't feel that way, but I know a lot of people do feel that way. If you're a Christian, you listen to gospel. If you're not a Christian, you know, you listen to what you want. I think that there's nothing wrong with jazz, listening to jazz. I think it's nothing wrong. I love gospel music. I love jazz music. I'm going to bring it together. So that's my plan.
2: I think it's so great, and I don't have words to describe what you're trying to do. One of the concerns in Danville, I pray that we continue, is the quality of life. Do you see this as a tool to enhance the quality of life of Danville?
0: I really do.
2: Why is that?
0: I really do, Councilman. Because, like I said, I have a board-certified counselor that works with me, that's on my production team, because we want to work with all different types of people, you know, I see myself working with disabled people. I see myself working with challenged people. A lot of people don't know this about me, but I'm dyslexic. So it's 10 times harder for me to do what it may take somebody else, you know, an hour to do. It may take me 3 hours to do it, but I know that I can do it. I'm doing it. I'm doing what people say that I can't do. I wouldn't be able to do. I couldn't tie my shoes or ride a bike until I was 10, but I didn't give up. I kept trying. I know that everybody has something that's hidden. You don't see it physically, but it's there. And so what I want to do is to let people know, regardless of what your disability is, regardless of what your age is, I started this at 60. I went back to school at 55. And so,
2: You don't look like you're 60.
0: Well, to God be the glory. I am. I will be 61 by birthday, God willing. And so I want people to look at me and to hear my story and to say, if she can do it, I can do it. Start the business. Write the book. Go back to school. It's never too late. As long as you're breathing, you can do it. And so I work in this, work with the school systems. I work for AmeriCorps. I did community work. So a lot of the going out in the community and seeing what was needed. I had 4 years of just doing community service, working for AmeriCorps, and just to see the need in this city. I started this.
2: Wait a minute. Mm-hmm. What when you say see the needs of the city, what needs do you see that need to be done within the city of Danville?
0: I see that we need to come together. I see that we need a place to go where we can feel like we all belong. I see that we need to learn each other's differences and to be okay with it. You know, I see that we have a lot of children that don't know how to express themselves. I see that in the school systems, so they act out. I see that we can take those emotions, write a skit about it, and let them act it out. They can act it out more so than they can say what they're going through. So I want to be that person and that that can go into the school system and, you know, and maybe do some PSAs about what the kids are experiencing, go into the senior citizens, go into the nursing home. I want to go ahead and in the nursing home and put a little play together. Everybody does not have a dementia. And even if you do have dementia, you're in there. And sometimes acting brings that out of people.
2: Well, I really like what you're doing. And we have been speaking out in reference to the city auditorium, mm-hmm. that it needs to be rehabbed, mm-hmm. and fixed up for things like what you're talking
0: Absolutely.
2: About. To rent Caesar, it costs $25,000, mm-hmm. and it holds 2,500 people there in that auditorium. I would like to see the city auditorium first class, and it holds around 1,600 for initiatives like what you're talking about. Now, this may seem a question I'm going to say to you. It may seem irreverent, but how do you see God in the midst of what you're trying to do?
0: Well, God is in everything, first of all. God is in everything. Even for me to be able to do this, I know that it's not me. I know that it's God. I believe once he started downloading and stuff to me, he sort of showed me how the disciples did it and how John and everybody in the Bible, he inspired them. He gave them the words and they wrote it. I see that because I live it every day. I wake up 3-4 o'clock in the morning. Something is said. I'm writing and I'm putting it down. Sometimes I have to say, okay, God, you know, I'm dyslexic, right? You know, slow down a little bit. But God inspires me in ways I didn't think were possible. Because like I said, everything that I'm doing now, people said I couldn't do. I struggled in high school. I struggled in school. It was a teacher in the eighth grade that realized, hey, something is going on. And she made me stay after school. And I had taken a test and I got a D on it. And she told me to do it orally. I got an A. And she realized then, she said, you have... I don't know what type, she said, because there's different types, but I believe you have dyslexia. And I'm like, how do you know that? She said, because my son has it. She said, but I watch you. You're smart. I know you can do it. But putting it on paper was really difficult for me. So now I'm able to actually put it on paper, to hear it and to write it down. I still may get some words misspelled, but that's what you got. The chats. I can't say it right now. I'm a little nervous. Got DeepSeek, and you got all these other avenues now on the computers that can help you. The words are yours, ChatGPT. Okay. The words are yours. You can put them down there. God inspires you to do it. Do it. Just do it. And then everything else will come together.
1: All right. Well, we are so delighted to have you on. Can you give a number or email that if persons are interested, they will know how to get in contact with you?
0: Absolutely. So we have several phone numbers, and I'm just going to give you mine right now and give you my email address. So the phone number is 434-709-5685. And the email is connect, that's connect.mgc, which is my initials, productions, and that's productions. Okay, MGC Productions.
2: Yeah, I want to make one comment. Mm-hmm. So, in reference to plays and acting, you're looking for a community individual who mm-hmm. want to act mm-hmm. to engage in what you're doing. Am I correct?
0: Absolutely, absolutely, absolutely. We're getting ready to do an open call again at Milan Studios. We have some callbacks we're doing. We're looking for some men that want to be jazz men and also be in the pulpit. So we're looking for some pastors, hint, hint. We're looking for some musicians. Usually it's always women. They come and they come and, you know, we don't have enough roles. Right now we're looking for men to come out and to try out and audition. We're getting ready to do spoken word at the Smokestack on the 14th of August. And then we're just looking for talent. They can come. It's free. You can come in, sign up. Poetry, poems, anything you've written, anything that you want to do. We're not censoring it. If you want to sing, if you want to play an instrument, we're asking. The doors open at 7. So we're trying to get the people aware of what's out here and what's available. And if you want to act, if you just want to, you know, work behind the scenes, if you want to help write, hey, come, call me. We can sit down. We can talk about it. If they want to see how to get their plays published and whatever. I'm also a grant writer. And I'm getting ready to start my own nonprofit as well. I've been helping other people with their nonprofits and writing grants, but I'm getting ready to work on my own stuff now. But it's just a lot going on in the city, and we just need to know that it's people out here that's willing to help get your business started, get your ideas off the ground, and that's what I'm here for.
1: All right. So to piggyback on his question, for the auditions that they I accepted for a role. Mm-hmm. Is this a paid event for them?
0: We're doing contracts this contracts. Year. Our first play we didn't, but our skit we did. And I'm working with a lawyer from out of Charlotte. She also has a production company, but she's a contract lawyer. So this year when we do First Lady Blues, everyone will be contracted.
1: All right. You've heard it. Thank you so very much, and we look forward to great things happening. We'll be right back with you after this song from
2: Men
1: Choir.
2: Men, stay in the game. Get the check up.
0: Yes.

about approximately about $7 billion that was spent on fireworks. And so, of course, it's a holiday. I get it. And persons are celebrating the 4th of July. And many of the individuals that I know are celebrating in so many different areas. And I hope that they are having a tremendous amount of fun and games and being able to enjoy their life. And I believe that we should enjoy our life. And my father put emphasis on that so many years that we should take advantage of opportunities for us to have some you time. You see, we have YouTube, but sometimes you need you time. YouTube, but you time. And so I hope you're taking some you time, because if you don't, you might go off on somebody on their time. So this is what I want to spend for a couple of minutes on. This being 4th of July, I get it, Independence Day. I want to just focus in on another independence. And it's found in the book of Genesis, the second chapter. I know many of you are aware that Genesis is the book of beginning. Exodus is the coming out. Leviticus is the priesthood book. And then Numbers and Deuteronomy. But in chapter number 2, and let me just give you this little PowerPoint. When it comes to the book of Genesis, if you notice that in the first chapter that it says God, all throughout the first chapter of Genesis, it's God. And most persons in theology focus in on Elohim. That's a whole nother discussion altogether. But in chapter 1, we see God. In chapter 2, it switches from God to Lord God. You don't see just God in chapter 2. It's Lord God. Just a little point, PowerPoint I want to raise to your attention. But the scripture that I want to focus in just a couple of seconds is found in Genesis chapter 2. And it speaks to the issue of two trees. Two trees. Now, prior to talking about the two trees, if you notice in verse number 7, Genesis 2 and 7, it says, and the Lord God formed man from the dust of the ground and breathed into his nostrils the breath of life. Man became a living soul. He breathed the breath of life into man and became a living soul. Notice here two things. I wish I had time. It didn't say that he became a living spirit. It said he became a living soul. Your spirit is God conscience. Your soul deals with your intellect, your emotion, and your desire or your will. So your spirit is God conscience. Your soul is, again, your intellect, your emotion, and your will. And then your flesh deals with your senses. So he says that he breathed into
man, the breath of life. Now notice here. He didn't breathe in his mouth. He breathed in his nostrils. Who do you know that breathes into the nostrils? You know, I mean, just to show you how powerful God is, he didn't breathe in his mouth. Mouth-to-mouth resuscitation, we don't breathe into the nostrils. I don't think that's going to help. We breathe from mouth to mouth. He breathed in his nostrils. Good God from glory. God did something that man can never do. He breathed into his nostrils. And man became a living, not a living spirit, not a living flesh, but a living soul. I keep telling you that that's where the attack is. He ain't after your flesh. I know you think it. I think you think he is, but he ain't after your flesh. He after your soul. What would it profit a man to gain the whole world and lose your soul? Not your spirit, not your flesh. He's after your soul. That's why David said he restoreth, not my spirit, not my flesh. He restoreth my soul, your will, your intellect, and your emotion. Notice here. He said, after he breathed into his nostrils, then it talks about, and it says that in verse number 9, and it said, out of the ground made the Lord God to grow every tree that was pleasant to the sight and good for food, and the tree of life, also in the midst of the garden, and the tree of knowledge of good and evil. I often ask persons, Gary, I ask persons even in my class, did God ever want man to know evil? And most persons will say no. Then I ask them, I said, well, did God want man to know good? Yeah, he wanted man to know good. And the answer to that question is no. God did not want man to know good nor evil. It says here it was the tree of the knowledge of good and evil. So God didn't want man to know good. He didn't want man to know evil. Well, then what did he want him to know? He wanted him to know holiness. The Bible said without holiness, no man can see the Lord. He didn't want man. That's why some folk don't go to church. Because you say, I live a good moral life. I don't drink, smoke. I don't do none of these things. But you're still a sinner. The Bible says we all have sinned, come short of the glory of God, and we are born in sin. You get it? You're born in as a sinner. You can't make this stuff up. It's just, it is what it is. So he put these two trees, the knowledge of good and evil and the tree of life. Why is that significant? Because the tree of the knowledge of good and evil represents independence. Now, I know we've been talking about Independence Day. The tree of the knowledge of good and evil represents independence. Why? Because the devil wanted Adam and Eve to be independent from God. That's why he told them, said, if you eat of this tree, you shall not die. He wanted them to be independent, not dependent, but independent. Now, we're celebrating Independence Day, but God knows I don't want to be independent from God. In him, we live and we move and have our being. The tree of the knowledge of good and evil represents independence. That's why the serpent went to Eve. If you notice in that particular narrative, he didn't go to Adam. He went to Eve. You know why he went to Eve? He went to Eve because women have influence. Yeah. Oh, yeah. Oh, yeah. Oh, yeah. I know you strong, bro. I know you go and lift weights. Uh-huh. I know that. Thighs and hips and shoulders. And
Don't you ever think that women don't have influence? Oh, yeah. Look throughout the Bible. You'll see how much influence women have. Solomon, who the Bible says was just as wise as God, you know, the wisdom, you know, had that wisdom. This man ended up serving idol gods because a woman coerced him to. Oh, yeah. If you don't think that women have influence, he came to the influence and the influence went to the power. That's how you get the power of influence. Mm-hmm. That's why I don't want to be a whole around a whole lot of influence. I'm sorry, y'all. Women have influence. Trust me. They may be in the background, but they have influence. Don't fool yourself, my dear brother. Don't fool yourself. Women have influence. Look in the church. See how many men in the church and see how many ladies in the church. Take them out. See what you have left. Y'all talking about women can't preach and tell them they can't do it. Take them out. You take them out. Take their offerings out. See what you have left. Praise the Lord. All right. So the tree of the knowledge of good and evil represents independence. He wanted them to be independent from God. The tree of life represents dependence. God didn't want them to be independent from him. He wanted them to depend. That's why he talks about, give me my daily bread. He didn't say weekly. He didn't say monthly. He didn't say yearly. Daily. He gave them enough for that day. And the only time they got more is on the Sabbath, because God wanted them to be dependent on him. And any time you deviate from depending on God, let me tell you, it might not work out the best for any of us, you see. I'm just telling you. You know, I gotta, you know, it doesn't hurt. It really doesn't hurt. You know, when you get up in the morning, before you get ready to go to the workplace and just say, Lord, kind of lead and guide me. That's why I played that song, you know, just a few minutes ago. Because I don't know about you all, but I don't want to. Listen, I don't want to do anything that will cause persons not to be better. That's family, church, that's work-related situation. I mean, what is church about if you're not going to leave there and be better? You hear the sermon, the song, the preaching, the singing, and you come out worse? Are you kidding me? Well, if that's the case, what's the need in going? If I go to gym, I'm going there because when I leave there, I want some pounds taken off. I'm going there with a purpose. What's the purpose if you go to church and then you come out just as mean as heaven? If staff wasn't here, I would have used the other word, but I didn't want them to beat me. I mean, look like to me, you ought to be wanting to be better. That's what church is about, in my opinion. You want to be better. He gave us justification, but he also gave us sanctification. Sanctification is a process, striving to become better, not just with God, but with mankind. That's why in the Ten Commandments, the first four are vertical, but the last six are horizontal. He gave us more horizontally to how we treat each other than four of how to treat him. You see, all right, got to go. Because they're looking at me and my time, I ain't paid for no more. They're going to cut me off. So I look forward to seeing you today. 2026 is the year that God's going to give each and every one of us supernatural endurance. God bless you. Heaven smile upon you and drink your water. All right. Take care and God bless you. Think about it.

0: there. Minister Ed, it's all yours.
1: Therefore, we also, since we are surrounded by so great a cloud of witnesses, let us lay aside every weight and sin which so easily ensnares us, and let us run with endurance the race that is set before us, looking unto Jesus, the author and finisher of our faith, who for the joy that was set before him endured the cross, despising the shame, and has sat down at the right hand of the throne of God. For consider him who endured such hostility from sinners against himself, lest you become weary and discouraged in your souls. You have not resisted to bloodshed, striving against sin, and you have forgotten the exhortation which speaks to you as to sons. My son, do not despise the chastening of the Lord, nor be discouraged when you are rebuked by him. For whom the Lord loves, he chastens and scourges every son whom he receives. I read 6 verses of Hebrews 12. May the Lord add a blessing of the reading of his scripture and word and be sunk down in our hearts and give us a mind to serve him. I'd like to say good morning, praise the Lord, to everyone who joined us here on the Oldie Goldie program with Brother Lee Cameron. We'd like to thank him and the staff for allowing us to come on and give the announcements for the New Hope Apostolic Church and the morning prayer. We start at 10 a.m. on Sunday morning with our Sunday school, 11 a.m. with our regular morning worship. We also have noonday prayer on Wednesday evening at 6 p.m. as a Bible study on Facebook, as well as our conference line. We also have a replay of the message for our broadcast on Saturday at 12. It's replayed on Wednesday evening at 6. Be sure to tune in and join us in any of these services. We're looking forward to a great time in the Lord today. 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You may also go on our website at newhopeapostolicchurch.org for more information, as well as you can call our church at 434-792-2724. We thank God for each of you who's supporting us in our services outside of our sanctuary. Thank you for your prayers. Also, on the third Saturday in each month, which will be July the 18th, will be our clothes giveaway and for feeding. We feed on that day, so you be sure to come by the church at 11 a.m. to 1 on the third Saturday. Hoping that you're having a great 4th of July weekend. The weather's very, very hot. Be sure to stay cool and drink plenty of liquids and don't exert yourself and get heat exhaustion and all these kind of sicknesses. The world is really being prepared for the end. We don't know when the Lord will come back, but we know he's preparing us for the end. He said it won't be water, but fire next time, which is truly everything is burning. Earthquakes are happening, but God is still in control. We thank each of you for all of your prayers and your support and encouragement. Let us love one another, encourage one another in these trying and evil times. Now let's go before the Lord. Lord Jesus, it's in your presence that we bow this morning to thank you for your blessing, for your mercy and grace. We thank you, Lord, for waking us up this morning. We ask you now, Lord, to bless those that are sick in the hospitals and nursing homes, those that are convalescing, recovering from surgeries, those that are having treatments and all kinds of things. Their bodies are deteriorating. But you know, this flesh is weak, but in our weakness, you are made strong. And we thank you for the spiritual aspect that you give us to endure and to sustain ourselves with your help. Give us understanding to know that you are God and besides you, then I pray that you would bless our pastor and first lady, our mother and the Lord, bless the body of Christ at large. Give us encouragement. Bless those in prison walls, those that are committing sins and things that are not like you. Help us to nibble on reducing all of these things that we don't want to do and that we shouldn't be doing. Help us to do more good in your name. Use us for your glory. These are all of the blessings we ask in your precious and adorable name. Amen.

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Still to come this morning at 10:30 is Messages of Salvation with Elder Dean Childress. At 11 o'clock, Bishop John Campbell, pastor of the Bethelway Church of the Cross, will be here with a word for you. At 4:30 this afternoon, it's the North New Hope Missionary Baptist Church program of the year with a word from their pastor, the Reverend William S. Wilson II. Then, at 5 o'clock, it's the Oak Grove Missionary Baptist Church program of the year, and their pastor, the Reverend Reginald Carter, will be preaching "I've Got One for You Now" by Dottie Peoples. And if there's a hole in your soul, or if your body needs healing, I know a first-class physician. And here's Dottie Peoples to tell you all about him at Great Gospel, 1250 AM, WDVA, streaming at WDVA Radio.

0: Praise the Lord out there, Radio Land. Oh, God has given us another beautiful day. Let us praise him. Let us glorify him. Hallelujah. On today, he gave it to us. So let us praise him for it. Let us tell him thank you. Amen. Amen. As you know, oh boy, it's been very hot. My God, it's been very hot outside. My God, and it's a blessing that we can get something cool to drink, get cooled off. It's good. We can go into the air conditioning, get cooled off. We could take a fan and fan ourselves and get cooled off. We could take one of those electric fans and just fan ourselves and get cooled off. My God, my God, my God. So today's title is It's Hot Outside, but it's much hotter in hell. Do not go there. Amen. Praise the Lord. Praise the Lord. It's been a while since I've taught on the rich man and Lazarus. If you will, turn with me to Luke chapter 16, looking at verses 19 through 31. Praise God. If you have your Bibles, please turn there. I hope you have a little notebook or something to jot some things down just in case. Hallelujah. The Holy Ghost speaks to you. Praise God. It's hot outside, but it's much hotter in hell. Do not go there. Amen. Luke chapter 16, verses 19 through 31. There was a certain rich man, which was clothed in purple and fine linen, and fared sumptuously every day. And there was a certain beggar named Lazarus, which was laid at his gate, full of sores, and desiring to be fed with the crumbs which fell from the rich man's table. Moreover, the dogs came and licked his sores. And it came to pass that the beggar died and was carried by the angels into Abraham's bosom. The rich man also died and was buried. And in hell he lifted up his eyes, being in torments, and seeth Abraham afar off, and Lazarus in his bosom. And he cried and said, Father Abraham, have mercy on me, and send Lazarus that he may dip the tip of his finger in water and cool my tongue, for I am tormented in this flame. But Abraham said, Son, remember that thou in thy lifetime receivest thy good things, and likewise Lazarus evil things. But now he is comforted, and thou art tormented. And beside all this, between us and you, there is a great gulf fixed, so that they which would pass from hence to you cannot, neither can they pass to us that would come from thence. Then he said, I pray thee therefore, Father, that thou wouldest send him to my father's house. For I have five brethren, that he may testify unto them, lest they also come into this place of torment. Abraham saith unto him, they have Moses and the prophets, let them hear them. And he said, Nay, Father Abraham, but if one went unto them from the dead, they will repent. And he said unto him, if they hear not Moses and the prophets, neither will they be persuaded, though one rose from the dead. My God, I have just read Luke chapter 16, verses 19 through 31. Praise God, hallelujah, for his word. Let us look to the Lord in prayer. Father God, in the name of Jesus, we give you praise, honor, and glory. God, we love you. God, we need you. And God, we can do nothing without you. We say thank you, Lord, for life. We say thank you, Lord God, for the opportunity to have salvation. Hallelujah. Thank you, Lord God. Help us, Lord God, to open up our understanding. Help us, Lord God, to be receptive to your spirit. Help us, Lord God, to receive what it is we need to receive from this word on today, so we too will not have the same fate as the rich man who lifted his eyes in hell. God bless us and keep us as we move forward in this day, in this understanding of your teaching. In Jesus' name, amen. Amen. Praise God. My God, looking at verse 19, you know, there was a certain rich man which was clothed in purple and fine linen and fared sumptuously every day. The rich man had nice clothes, and he ate well every day. He lived a good life, and he did have more than enough. Lazarus, on the other hand, was a beggar, full of sores, and laid at the rich man's gate, desiring to be fed with the crumbs which fell from the rich man's table. My God. You know, we say, to whom much is given, much is required. Let's take a look quickly at Luke chapter 12, verse 48. It reads as, but he that knew not and did commit things worthy of stripes shall be beaten with few stripes. For unto whomsoever much is given, of him shall be much required. And to whom men have committed much, of him they will ask the more. You know, this verse, in my opinion, has been misunderstood and misinterpreted. This verse is not talking about materialistic things, nor monetary. This is talking about the level of punishment given to a person who has little knowledge of what is wrong or right of their actions and would receive a few stripes. Also, a person who is knowledgeable who will be punished more, and one who is very knowledgeable would receive even more discipline. When you know you ought to do better, and it's on us when we know and do not do better, we make things harder for ourselves. However, you know, the rich man paid the ultimate price of having more than enough riches without it being said. He also had knowledge. Much was required of him in this life, but he did not deliver in this life. So he paid the ultimate price after this life and lifted his eyes in hell and found himself in a flame of fire. Excuse me. The table was turned. Lazarus laid at his gate in this life in need, only a temporary need. He only had a temporary need. flame of fire desired Lazarus to move on his behalf. Dip his finger in water to cool his tongue, to go to his father's house, to tell his five brothers of this place of torment, his flame of fire, his discomfort, so they would be spared. The key is they too must make a decision whom they will serve and how they will be. They have access to the Word of God. Yes, able to read about the prophets, about Moses, about the commandments. This is all available to his five brethren who were still alive at this time at his father's house. My God, you know, we want to bring it up to date. Amen. We too have to make a decision. We too, who have the knowledge, who know better, we must do better, because we have the knowledge. We know better. But what is it to know better and not do better, right? The rich man paid the ultimate price. I'm going to ask the question, or I'm going to state the theme today. It's hot outside, but it's much hotter in hell. Do not go there. You know, these few days, have been hotter than we could ever imagine, than we could ever remember. 105 degrees in the city of Danville. Yes, a holiday we have been celebrating. The 4th of July? And now we realize, you know, our celebration date is June 19th. Well, the truth comes to light. God is bringing the truth to our attention. He's really letting us know what it's all about. The truth, the truth. Do we want to know the truth? My God, the truth is right here in our eyesight. Let's look at Matthew chapter 22. Let's take a look there. Matthew chapter 22, and we're looking at verses 37 through 40. Because there is a key here. There is a key that is given to the rich man. And it says here, you need to pay attention, says verse 31, and he said unto him, if they hear not Moses and the prophets, neither will they be persuaded, though one rose from the dead. Matthew 22, verses 37 through 40. Jesus said unto him, thou shalt love the Lord thy God with all thy heart, and with all thy soul, and with all thy mind. This is the first and great commandment. And the second is like unto it, thou shalt love thy neighbor as thyself. On these two commandments hang all the law and the prophets. Did you hear that? Did you hear that? We're to love God first. And then it focuses on our neighbor. Love our neighbor as we love ourselves. Old Testament, Exodus chapter 20, lists all 10 of the commandments written by God. The first 4 gives attention to the Lord God Almighty. Yes. Love him first, my God, with all your heart, with all your soul, with all your mind. If the rich man had done this, he would not have been in the situation of lifting his eyes in hell. He would not have been in the situation where the table was turned, whereas he was in a need. He would not be in that position. Understanding that his position is eternal. There's no getting out. There's no coming out. He cannot come over on the right side. There has been a great gulf fixed because in this life, you did not love God first. You did not love God with all your heart, with all your soul, with all your mind. You did not love God first, and you did not love your neighbor as you love yourself. You did not do that, rich man. You did not do that. You were well capable of doing all those things. Lazarus at your gate, rich man. Lazarus was sick and he was hungry. Lazarus did not get any attention from his neighbor. His neighbor. He was at his gate. He was close by. The need was known. His only desire was to be fed from the rich man's table. The rich man did not pay Lazarus any attention. He disregarded Lazarus, the creation of God. Yes, God created us. He created man in his own image. We all are somebody. We all are somebody very special. God wonderfully and fearfully made us. We are unique individuals. Yes, God made us. He is our creator, and he tells us how to live. He tells us how to be, what to do. And we are knowledgeable of these things. No, it's not always monetary. No, no, no. But if you know better, do better. If you have, give. If you have, help. There are so many people around Danville even with signs up asking for help, asking for money. Yes, some of them are not being true, but that's not our place. If we have, we give. Sometimes it's a sacrifice. That's okay. Let it be so. If you have $5, give $5. If you have 10, give 10. Whatever you have. Or give half, give a portion. But whatever you do, do something. Amen. It's not really about that. What it is about truly being how God wants us to be, especially in the household of faith. How is it that we are in the church? We are in God's house, and we are disregarding, disrespecting one another? Are we truly not in God as we should be, because we know better, then we ought to do better. My God. Let's look back at the scriptures. It says, verse 20, and there was a certain beggar named Lazarus, which was laid at his gate full of sores. Verse 21, and desiring to be fed with the crumbs which fell from the rich man's table. Moreover, the dogs came and licked his sores. My God. And it came to pass that the beggar died and was carried by the angels into Abraham's bosom. The rich man also died and was buried. And in hell he lifted up his eyes, being in torments, and seeth Abraham afar off, and Lazarus in his bosom. Lazarus, again, was in this life. Lazarus was at the rich man's gate. He could see the rich man's home, palace, and the rich man could see him. Now, the rich man is in hell, and he sees Abraham, and he sees Lazarus in the bosom of Abraham. Lazarus is comforted, but he, the rich man, was in position that he could comfort his brother. Yes, he could comfort him, and did not lift a pinky to do anything to help Lazarus in this life. Remember that God's word will stand. Heaven and earth will pass away, and there will be a new earth and a new heaven. This will pass away. Nothing will last but God's word, and he gives us his word. So let us pay attention to it. Luke 12:48, but he that knew not and did commit things worthy of stripes shall be beaten with few stripes. For unto whomsoever much is given, of him shall be much required. And to whom men have committed much, of him they will ask the more. Remember, yes, the rich man had riches. He had monetary gain. He had it all. But yet, he was really poor in his spirit. And when he died, he lifted his eyes in hell. He was in this world, and he had much substance, much materialistic things, but he had no substance inside of him. He had no good thing inside of him that he would be selfish. It is so much better to be selfless. My God, this is a temporary life. We are just passing through to get to. Oh, what is it to gain the whole world and lose your soul? What is it to have the best home, the best cars, the best food? What is it? And then be empty on the inside of you. You see someone needing some help physically, mentally, in this life, and you do nothing to help them. Understand that Lazarus needed some help. He was hungry and he was sick. The rich man had more than enough, but he decided not to share. As long as he was all right, everything was all right. As long as his family was all right, everything was all right. him now. He's wanting attention from Lazarus. He's wanting Lazarus to act on his behalf to make himself feel better, to be better. But it was such a ridiculous request, asking Abraham, not even speaking to Lazarus. Hello, Lazarus. I'm sorry I treated you bad in life, in the earthly life realm. I'm so sorry. I understand now you had a need, and I did not help you. Now I have a need. Will you help me? Oh, no, he couldn't help him. But Abraham set him straight. You had your good things in life. Yes, that was a temporary life. How you living? How you been? How will you live this life to live again? It's hot outside, but it's much hotter in hell. Do not go there. Let us pay attention to what Abraham told the rich man in the scriptures, Luke chapter 16, verse 31. And he said unto him, if they hear not Moses and the prophets, neither will they be persuaded, though one rose from the dead. And we know one did rise. Jesus the Christ, he rose. Hallelujah. He took on our sins, and he rose with all power in his hand. Let us believe him on today. Hey, if you know better, do better. It's hot outside, but it's much hotter in hell. Do not go there. I love you out there in Radio Land. God loves you more.
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3: Let me tell y'all something. Our country might be in a little trouble, and we are. But let me tell you something. America is beautiful. Y'all, listen.

How y'all doing this evening? How y'all doing this evening?

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Somebody say the devil is alive. Jesus is on the way back. I got an old song that says something like this.

0: At this time, we invite you to stay tuned for the Bethel Way Church of Christ program, where Bishop John Campbell is the pastor. And now, here's Bishop John Campbell with today's message.
1: Amen. Mark the 5th chapter, are you there? Let's begin reading at verse 21 through 24, and then we'll skip down to verse 36. And when Jesus was passed over again by ship unto the other side, much people gathered unto him, and he was nigh unto the sea. And behold, there cometh one of the rulers of the synagogue, Jairus by name. And when he saw him, he fell at his feet and besought him greatly, saying, My little daughter lieth at the point of death. I pray thee, come and lay thine hands on her, that she may be healed, and she shall live. Verse 24, and Jesus went with him, and much people followed him and thronged him. Skip down to verse 36, because after that you're going to go into the woman with the issue of blood. But it picks back up at verse 36. As soon as Jesus heard the word that was spoken, he said unto the ruler of the synagogue, Be not afraid, only believe. That's enough right there. Be not afraid, only believe. I want to preach from this thought. I gotta believe God. I gotta believe God. Talk to your own self and say, I gotta believe God. There's a story that was told about a famous inventor by the name of Thomas Edison. Thomas Edison, as we know him, invented a light bulb. Now, history tells us that he did not invent the first light bulb, although he is given credit for doing so, but he is an inventor of one of the light bulbs. There are inventors by the name of Humphrey Davy and Joseph Swan and even Warren De La Rue who actually invented the first light bulb. But their light did not last long, and it was too expensive for the general public to purchase. So Thomas Edison and his team designed and created a long-lasting bulb with a viable electric light that lasted long and was affordable for the mass to purchase. And so he is given credit for the light bulb. But one night, Thomas Edison closed down his shop. This is a true story. After a long day at work, got on his horse, went home, and went to sleep. But he was awakened out of his sleep by a knock at the door. And the person that woke him up said, Mr. Edison, you need to hurry back to your shop because your workshop is on fire. He gets back on his horse and he rides back into town only to find that the place he just left, the work and everything he had been working on has gone up in flames. The reporter that came on the scene wanted to ask Mr. Edison a question, wanted to have a conversation with him, and she asked him a few questions. She said, Mr. Edison, how do you feel about what has happened tonight? Mr. Edison said, well, first of all, I'm glad to be alive. The reporter said, secondly, well, Mr. Edison, how do you feel seeing your life's work, everything you've been working on, your blueprints of your inventions and those other inventions that you haven't even put out yet? How does it feel seeing all of it go up in flames? And this is what Thomas Edison replied. He said, I thank God that all of my mistakes are burned up and I can start fresh in the morning. Charles Edison, who is the son of Thomas Edison, said that his father said these words, although I am over 67 years old, I can still start over tomorrow. Listen, Thomas Edison understood that in the season, some seasons of life, God does not end something without beginning something. That while we see trials and tribulations, sometimes as a pause, while we see trials and tribulations sometimes as the end, God will remind us that we see as the end can be very well be our new beginning for us. God knows how to work your trials and your tribulations. I feel like preaching early here. He knows how to work your issues. He knows how to work your problems and the things that you deal with on a daily basis. God knows how to make all things work together for the good of them that love God and to them who are the called according to his purpose. Listen, you just don't meet God by spending all your time in church on the mountaintop, but you meet God when you down in the valley. Who am I preaching to? You'll get to know who God really is when you get into some situations and some predicaments where you don't know how or when you're coming out. You're smiling on the outside but crying on the inside. You're trying to shout and dance while battling depression all at the same time. And God sometimes reminds us that although we see an end, I see a new beginning for you. That's where we find ourselves in this text here in Mark chapter 5. Mark chapter 5 is a wonderful gospel. As a matter of fact, it is the first gospel that was ever written. Matthew is the first gospel in the New Testament because it gives us the genealogy or the lineage of Jesus Christ. It tells us how Jesus got here. But according to the order of day, Mark is the first gospel ever written. The Lord is doing some mighty miracles in this book and workings in this gospel according to Mark. He is so big and powerful in Mark that even demons start praying. They pray and beg the Lord to leave them alone. And church, when we get to Mark chapter 5, it's another one of those big moments where the Lord is working miracles in the lives of his people. We've seen and heard what God has done for the saints, healing bodies, healing people from cancer, drying tears from their eyes. And I think we need to look at this miracle in chapter 5. But before we look at this miracle, I think we ought to go back to the beginning of this chapter. Chapter 5. In the beginning, there's a man there who has been battling some demons. A man who has some things on the inside of him that has been plaguing him and taking over him. And when Jesus finds this man, he finds him in the cemetery cutting himself. And the Bible said when the man saw Jesus, he ran to him and fell down at his feet and really worship him. He cried unto him. He ran and said, "What have I to do with thee, Jesus, thou Son of the Most High God?" He said, "I adjure thee by my God that thou torment me not." And Jesus asked him, "What is thy name?" Listen to what he says. He said, "My name is Legion, for we are many." Notice he didn't answer on his own, but what he's dealing with in this man is the problem. It's what he's dealing with that's the problem. It's not him that's the problem. It's what lives on the inside of him that's the problem. Can I park right there for a minute and tell you that you and I have some people just like that in our lives? I don't have a problem with you. It's just the mess that's on the inside of you that I have a problem with. I'm going to teach it anyhow. I don't have a problem with you. It's that lying spirit that's on the inside of you that I have a problem with. I don't like it that this two-faced individual. It's not you that I don't like, but it's that two-faced spirit that's inside of you. It's the messiness and the nasty attitude that lives on the inside of you. And listen, the reason why I come to church every week is to get a little bit more Jesus so that I can handle you a little bit better than I did last week. Anybody know what I'm talking about? I love you, but I can't deal with what's on the inside of you that's battling you right now. It's not him, but it's what he's dealing with is the problem. They answered and said, "My name is Legion, for we are many." Notice they did not separate themselves. But while there may be individual spirits, when it comes time to work, they're all working together. And when we read our Bible, you will never see a demon fighting another demon. You will never find another demonic force fighting another demonic force. It only seems to be amongst the people of God. I'm going to preach it in here. Where this side don't like that side. Help me somebody. What the culinary worker can't get along with this culinary worker. What the sopranos don't like the altos. The deacon can't work with that deacon. Can I tell you something? Now everybody's not going to shout right here. But if we are ever going to be the people of God and make an impact in the earth, then we need to take a lesson from the devil and learn how to stick together if we're going to somewhere in the kingdom of God. I told you everybody won't go shout right there. In Mark chapter 5, Jesus is still doing mighty miracles. He speaks to the demons, and the demons ask him, "Don't send us away, but let us go into the swine." And Jesus did just what they asked. He allowed them to go into the swine, and the swine got crazy, and they ran off a cliff and fell down in the sea and drowned. And here's the part of the story that I love. The man who had just been delivered sits there clothed and in his right mind, and he said, "Lord, can I go with you?" And Jesus said, "No, I don't need you to go with me. What I need you to do is go back to where you came from and be a walking billboard and let people know that if he did it for me, he can do it for you." Listen, when God's been good to you, it's not the time for you to sit in church with your mouth closed and act all bougie and sadiddy. When God done something for you that you couldn't do for yourself, you are not mine testifying and telling somebody, anybody here, about the goodness of the Lord. I wonder, do I have anybody in here who's not too proud and who's not too stuck up to let somebody know that when I look back over my life and see where God has brought me, all I can be is a billboard in Denver, in Martinsville, Ridgeway, in Halifax, in Greensboro, and let somebody know I've seen God do it. I've seen God open doors. I've seen God make ways for me, even when I didn't qualify for it. I've seen God pay my bills after the due date. And you think that after all God has done for me, that I'm going to come to church and be quiet? No. Every time I think about all he's done for me, my soul cries out. Is there a hallelujah on your belly this morning? Hey, glory. You got about 10 seconds to run down memory lane and look at the stuff he pulled you out of and brought you through and give God a hallelujah praise. Hey, glory. I gotta believe he can do more. I gotta believe God. And when we get to the end of chapter 5 in Mark, there's a brother by the name of Jairus. Jairus has a daughter who is sick and at the point of death. When Jairus gets to Jesus, she is literally between life and death. I gotta hurry on. Jairus leaves where he is and goes to where Jesus is and begs him to heal his daughter. But before he even gets back to his daughter is already dead. The people that were at his house came to Jairus and said, "Jairus, thy daughter is dead. Don't even trouble the master any further. Go ahead and call the funeral home." And Jesus heard them and said 5 words to Jairus that ought to encourage every believer here today. He said, "Don't be afraid. Only believe." Jesus wants Jairus to understand that if you raise the level of your expectation, I'm able to do exceedingly, I feel like preaching, and abundantly above all you could ask, according to the power that working in us. I woke up this morning on the last Sunday of our 73rd anniversary and this Family Friends Day to encourage somebody in the midst of all this mess we're dealing with in our country, in the midst of all this stuff that life is throwing at us, that we don't know what's going to happen from day to day, but in the midst of everything that's going on, I rose this morning to tell you I still believe God. I believe God. I believe that he is able to work with what I'm dealing with and get the glory out of my life. Do I have a witness here? Know that he knows how to work with what you're dealing with and get the glory out of your life. So the question becomes, Bishop Campbell, if we believe God, what are we believing him for? 3 points I'm going to give you and then we're going home. First of all, we got to believe beyond our dilemma. Somebody say, "I got to believe beyond my dilemma." It's in the text. Remember I told you Jairus has a daughter who is sick at the point of death. And Jairus leaves where he is and goes to Jesus. Now, it's important to understand that Jairus is not just anybody. The Bible lets us know that he's a ruler in the synagogue, which means he has some authority. He has some position. It means that he makes sure that the worship runs smoothly. He makes sure that everything in the church is going like it's supposed to go. But here it is, while he is working for God in the church, his life is falling apart at home. Now, when he finally gets to Jesus, notice what he does. He falls at his feet and worship him. But don't just notice what he does. Look at what he brought with him. Think about it. Remember, he's the ruler of the synagogue. He's got all this pressure on him at church while he's trying to serve the people of God. His own child is sick unto death. So while he's trying to be all spiritual and spiritually strong, his emotions are all over the place. And by the time he gets to Jesus, he's been carrying all these burdens. He's been carrying all these pains. He's been carrying all these tears. And when he finally gets to Jesus, he doesn't have time to be all cute and sophisticated. He just lays everything he has at his feet. Come here, Bethelway, because what I'm trying to tell you is your worship ought to have some weight to it. Tell somebody your worship ought to have some weight to it. That when you come before God on Sunday morning, that's not the time for you to sit here and look how pretty the chandeliers are, or look and see who has on what outfit today. When you finally get to Jesus,

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I'm bringing every pain. I'm bringing every disappointment. I'm bringing every hurt. I'm bringing my child. I'm bringing my marriage. I'm bringing my boss and my co-workers, and I'm laying it at his feet. And I don't understand why it is that the worship leader has to beg folk to praise God, beg folk to lift their hand, beg folk to open their mouth and say something, when God has brought you from one day to the next. When God has covered you while you were in your mess, doing your dirt and your sins, when God has been good to you in spite of your filthy rags, you ought to lay it all at his feet and go into worship and go into a praise and say, through it all, I trust you, Lord. Through it all, I'm going to give you the glory. Through it all, I'm going to give you the praise. Jesus, Jairus, is teaching us that no matter what you're dealing with, don't let your reality hinder your worship. You have to believe beyond your dilemma. Number two, not only do you have to believe beyond your dilemma, you have to believe beyond your delay.

0: on him, but he's all wet. He's an on-time guard. You have to believe beyond your delay. Jairus goes to Jesus with a request. Lord, come heal my daughter. Come heal my child. Jesus said, okay, I go with you. I follow you to your house. And while they are walking to his house, Jairus turns around and notices that Jesus is nowhere behind him. But there's a crowd of folk there. And Jairus had to push through the crowd, press through the crowd to find where Jesus is. And when he finds him just in time, just to hear three words, who touched me? Right now, it's not just Jairus dealing with a dilemma. There's a woman there with the issue of blood. The Bible says she's been sick for 12 long years. This is a good place to shout right here. Because this woman has sacrificed everything she has. She doesn't have any money because the Bible says she spent all that she had on many physicians trying to get better. But instead of getting better, she got worse. She doesn't have any friends because she couldn't hang around people because she was considered unclean with her blood condition. And she's running on a spiritual low because she can't go to church because the folk won't help her or accept her because she got an issue that they don't like. And so here she is, dealing with all of this at the same time. But in order for her to get to Jesus, she had to make up in her mind that I'm sick of hanging out with sick folk. I'm sick of being associated with sick-minded folk. I'm going to take a risk and leave everything I know and get to Jesus. Because, come here, Bethaway, because sometimes the hindrance to your deliverance is your environment. Sometimes you gotta change your environment, change your circle in order to get your situation to change. Preach, Campbell. Because if you keep hanging around sick-minded folk, people that are negative, you'll never get anywhere. She leaves everything she has and touches the hem of his garment. And he said, who touched me? And Jesus said, once he found out who touched him, he said, woman, thy faith has made you whole. Now that's a good place to shout. But that's not what made me shout when I was working on this message. Can I tell you what made me shout in my living room? It's not what Jesus did for her that made me shout. It's what Jairus did while Jesus was blessing her. I'm going to say it again. It's not what Jesus did to her and for her that made me happy, Dominique. is what Jairus did while he saw Jesus blessing her. Jairus didn't get jealous. He didn't get angry. He didn't say, "Lord, I'm the one that called you, and now you're working on her." What Jairus did, he just stood right there and watched Jesus heal and bless the woman. Jairus stands right there and let Jesus be God. He stands right there and let a miracle to happen to somebody else first. I feel like preaching it. Listen, Christian maturity is when you can learn to celebrate with somebody else when they are getting their blessing before you get it. Christian maturity is when you can celebrate somebody else's blessings while you're still waiting on yours.
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Going to that other show. Huh? Y'all want to go? 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I don't see those shoulders moving. 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
1: 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If you need additional information, contact Brother Andrew Lewis at 434-441-6854. And remember, you're welcome at the North New Hope Missionary Baptist Church, 123 Old Piney Forest Road,

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0: Matthew 4 and 4 reads, "Men shall not live by bread alone, but by every word that proceeds out of the mouth of God." We're living in very troubling times and dealing with complex situations that are literally driving us to our knees in prayer. God's Word is a sure and stable foundation to sustain us in our daily walk in these uncharted times. 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I'll be sharing a Bible verse and brief exhortation on the Word of God to give encouragement, explanation, and enlightenment to strengthen and inspire you as we both journey through these perilous waters of life. Isaiah 40 and 8 says, "The grass withereth, the flower fadeth, but the word of our God shall stand forever." 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

0: Matthew 4 and 4 reads, "Men shall not live by bread alone, but by every word that proceeds out of the mouth of God." 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

0: to praise the Lord. No, you got to make a conscious effort to tell him how good he is, how wonderful he is, how mighty he is, how great he is, how awesome. Oh, magnify the Lord with me. Let us exalt his name.
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He is there, shielding, protecting us. And because of this, we praise Thee, Almighty God, who so adequately

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Because I've searched all around, all over the world, and I've found there's just nobody like you.

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0: Do your child desire to be a drummer? 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
2: 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And all of them are yea and amen in Christ Jesus. But there's one promise that He made visible. 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

0: Matthew 4 and 4 reads, "Men shall not live by bread alone, but by every word that proceeds out of the mouth of God." 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I'll be sharing a Bible verse and brief exhortation on the Word of God to give encouragement, explanation, and enlightenment to strengthen and inspire you as we both journey through these perilous waters of life. Isaiah 40 and 8 says, "The grass withereth, the flower fadeth, but the word of our God shall stand forever." 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

is it just superstition? Seems like premonition for all those bad decisions. I try to sleep well into the mid-morning, then I go to bed really late at night. Early dawn arise without alarming, but just enough to make

0: Sometimes death is a hard thing to grasp sometimes. 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
8: 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If you need additional information, contact Brother Andrew Lewis at 434-441-6854. 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

0: tune in to the North New Hope Baptist Church program with Pastor-elect Reverend William S. Wilson, Jr. on the first Sunday of each month from 4:30 until 5 p.m. The North New Hope Baptist Church is located at 123 Old Piney Forest Road here in the great city of Danville, Virginia. Now, here's Reverend William S. Wilson, Jr., Pastor-elect of New Hope Baptist Church.
1: Arrangement in the book is different from Matthew, Mark, and Luke, where Matthew, Mark, and Luke share a similar structure and similar content and similar when it comes to similar length. John is radically different. His timetable is radically different. His relationship with Jesus is radically. When you think about Thomas, he's the doubter. When you think about Peter, he's the cuffer. And a whole lot of us kind of love him, amen? I'm just throwing that in free, amen? But we still got some cussing Peter disciples today, amen? I just thought I'd throw that in free. You ain't got to say amen. You can say ouch, and I'll move on. Thomas is the doubter. Peter is the cusser and cutter. So for those of you who carry a switchblade, it ain't nothing new, it ain't nothing, amen. Disciples carry weapons too, amen. But when you talk about John, he's called the beloved disciple. He's the one that when Jesus starts the communion, lays on Jesus' breast. He's close and so tight with Jesus that even when Jesus was on the cross, he said, John, that's my mom. Now, mama, that's your son. John's relationship is so radically different than all the rest. So it doesn't, you know, you don't have to stretch yourself to see that the way he handles his gospel is different. So for John, since Matthew, Mark, and Luke talked about the historical stuff, he starts talking about the theological stuff. In the beginning was the Word. And the Word was God, and the Word was with God. All things were made by him, and nothing that was made that was made. In him was life. Amen. So his gospel is more theological. And so he brings in different material. And hence, before we can get good in the gospel of John, we are stuck right here in chapter 5. John is showing us something different about Jesus. Where most of the Gospels have Jesus going to Jerusalem two or three times, or two, John got him going, look like almost every chapter, Jesus is in Jerusalem. Amen. So, when Matthew, Mark, and Luke talk about Jesus in Judea, in Galilee, John talks about him in Judea. And so Jesus goes to Judea. And brothers and sisters, Jesus always got some stuff going on. There's always some things that he got his fingers in. And when he does something, you know some folk gonna love it and the other people are gonna hate it. Jesus, all he does, y'all, is shows up at one of these feasts, and I had a wonderful time reading whether it was the Feast of Tabernacles, whether it was the Feast of Pentecost, or whether it was actually the Feast of the Passover, and they were all over the place. All we know is he's at a feast. Some have suggested that it was probably the Feast of Pentecost. We don't know. But when he shows up, he makes up his mind, as it says in verse 1, to go up to Jerusalem. Lord have mercy, we talked about that, haven't you? Watch the language, y'all. He goes up to Jerusalem. So wherever he was in the low level, and he went up to a high level. Boy, I'm here to tell you that any time you are headed to the holy city, you're on your way up. Anytime you're going to the church, you're on your way up. Anytime you find yourself in the church, you're on higher ground. All of the ground is sinking sand. Build your hopes on things eternal. Hold to God's unchanging hands. Yes, Jesus on the way up. The Holy One is headed up. And I wish I had time to talk about that. But he's on his way up. He goes up to Jerusalem. And now here's the slick part about Jesus. He actually bypasses the temple. Bypasses the temple, goes into, and he goes through the sheep gate. Amen. You do know that there are 12 gates to the city, right? There's a gate for just about everything. Amen. The water gate. And folks used to think that was thought that there was something about the Watergate in the 1970s. They had nothing to do with it. Amen. There was just a gate that they carried water in so that Jerusalem could have water. Amen. So they called it the Water Gate. This was the sheep gate. This is where they carried sheep into the city. They would go and take these sheep to the pool, and they would wash and sanctify these sheep so that they could be slaughtered so they could have the Passover, so they could take the blood of the lamb and present it to the Holy of Holies in the temple and sacrifice. Amen. Jesus goes through the sheep gate. But at that sheep gate was a little place called Bethesda. It's Hebrew. The word Beth means house. Ezra means mercy. So when you put Bethesda together, it's the house of mercy. It was a place where all of the sick folk gathered. They weren't at the church. They weren't at the temple. They were at this place called Bethesda. It had five porches, and they called it the Pool of Bethesda. These were areas that were covered, and the halt, the sick, the withered hands, everybody who was sick and had an ailment showed up right there at that. But it was a pool that had power. It was a powerful pool. Because at any given season, at a certain time, the water would be troubled. Some said that there was a subterranean stream underneath the pool, and the subterranean stream would bubble up. And the power of that stream would hit the pool, and the pool would bubble over. Somebody fell in it one day. And when they got out of that pool, their hands looked new. Feet did too. Said, I won't go tell nobody. But I couldn't keep it to myself. And now all of a sudden, all of the sick and shut in are at this pool, waiting for the troubling of the water. Now you know. John said, now look, this won't no flu. Amen. This won't no scratch off. The reason why the pool worked was because God in his infinite wisdom before Jesus came, before Jesus went to the cross, before Jesus bled, suffered, and died, God had some mercy streams going. Before he could get everything situated, he still, God was the healer. Before there was Jesus, there was God. God has been healing folk before Jesus came to the cross, and now everybody gets it. But back then it was sporadic, it was haphazard. And so Jesus is there at the pool. He's coming to the pool. But God had dispatched an angel to go down and trouble that water, disturb that water. We believe that it was the angel, the archangel Raphael. There are four archangels. There's Gabriel, there's Michael. Amen. And then there is Uriel, and then there is Raphael. Raphael is the angel of mercy. His name means God heal, or please God heal. He is the one who stands before the archives of eternity, where God sits on his omnipotent throne, and where Jesus shares the right hand of God the Father. He stands there on God with the four beast that surround the throne. One has the head of a calf, the other has the head of a flying eagle, one has the face of a man, and with six wings, two wings they cover their faces, two wings they cover their feet, and two wings they fly, and they are sitting around the throne crying, holy, holy, holy, Lord God Almighty. Raphael, angel of mercy. Gabriel, the messenger angel. He's the one that tells, that actually goes to Zechariah and say, you're going to have a boy. His name's going to be John. He goes then to Mary. Said, Mary, you're a virgin, but you're going to have a baby. Gabriel, one day, when God winds everything up, soon and very soon, we going to see the king. Gabriel going to take the trumpet out of his sachet, wipe it off nice and clean, and put it to his mouth, and he's going to sound the trumpet. And he said the trumpet going to sound so loud, it's going to wake up the dead. Jesus going to be on his mediatorial throne and come on the clouds and come back. That's Gabriel. Boy, you don't want to see Michael. Michael is the gangster angel. Michael show up, somebody going to get hurt. Somebody going to die. Gabriel is the one that got the sword in his, on his side. He got, God sent him to the Assyrian area one day. God said, I want you to take care of them. Must not have understood the instructions well, because he took the sword out of his hand, swung one time, and 185,000 Assyrians died immediately. Michael, when Moses died, God said, now look, I'm going to eulogize Moses. I'm going to embark. Devil, wait a minute. I'm the king. Death belongs to me. And death belongs to me. Give me the body. And God said, before I tear this fool up, amen. I done dealt with him one time, got him out of my palace. Now this fool gonna talk about, he gonna take Moses' body? No! Michael, come here. The gangster angel. He's gangster now. He tells Satan one time, look at here. I'm gonna ask, ain't got the one? Give me Moses. That's in the letter to Jude. I ain't making it up. It's in the book. And so we got the gangster angel. We got the messenger angel. And then you got Uriel. That was the one, the unknown one. He's the one that we believe went to Ezra and gave him instructions. And he's the one that buried Adam and Abel side by side. Since there weren't no funeral homes in the first generation, he buried them. And he
2: dug the grave for Adam, the first man, and he dug the grave for his first son, Abel, and they were buried side by side. That's Ariel. But Raphu been busy. He goes to the pool of Bethesda. Trouble. First one jumps in. Gets me. I'm finally where I need to go. So, Jesus shows up at the pool. Finds the man that's been there 38 years. How did Jesus know him? How did Jesus spot him? How did Jesus know his history? How did Jesus know his frustration? It's the same way he knows about us. Amen. Even while we're singing, he knows our frustration. Amen. Even while we're saying hallelujah, he sees our heart still broken. Even though we'll say, Lord, I thank you, but inside of our hearts we're bleeding and hurting and tore asunder, he knows. And when he knew him, he went straight to him. And he says, will thou be made whole? He said, sir, that's the first mess up. That's how you know he won't go to nobody's church. Y'all ain't gonna help me with that. Folk will always tell on themselves and don't even know they told on themselves. Amen. Called Jesus, sir. Didn't call him Lord. Didn't call him Master. Didn't call him Rabbi. Didn't call him the Messiah. Said, didn't call him the Son of Man. They said, sir, I don't know who you are. And you talking about making whole. Man, I just need somebody to help me. Just give me a little shove so I can get in this water and get healed. Isn't it sad when you tell God what you need that he knows better than you? Our language is always messed up. We go one way with language and Jesus asks us an entirely different question. He said, I need a man. And Jesus said, will thou be made whole? That's a difference. Because if you need wholeness, yeah, you might need a little healing, but guess what? You're going to die from something. When God heals you of a heart attack, guess what? You might die from a stroke. He heals you of your stroke, then you die from heart failure. God heals the heart again, you die from this or that or cancer. You get healed on the cancer, now you die from a tumor. Say, you don't need healing. Will thou be made whole? And then, brothers and sisters, I ain't got no man. When this water get trouble, I'm on the edge and I'm ready to go in. Somebody cuts the line, jumps in front of me, and steals my blessing. Robs me of the blessing that I'm supposed to have. Amen. I done worked my way to the edge. I've done all that I can do. And you know, we got people with that same attitude. I get my tithes, I get my offering, I'm in Bible study, I'm in prayer meeting, I never miss Sunday school, so God owes me something. Some of us preachers feel that way. And we'll preach it that way. If you give your tithes and give your offering, God hears your prayer. That's a bold-faced lie. God hears everything. Ain't no such thing as God don't hear nobody's prayer. God don't hear a sinner's prayer. Well, if he don't hear a sinner's prayer, how did you get saved? Yeah. How did you get saved? If God don't hear everything and knows everything, and then, you know, most of the time, I just believe God ain't studying what we saying out of our mouths anyway, because it's all perfunctory anyhow. We just putting the words together, you know, so that we say, oh man, you sure prayed today. Then God said, that Negro ain't done nothing. Because he didn't preach out of his heart. He didn't preach out of his soul. He didn't really tell you the dark stuff that was going on inside of him. He never touched the area that he needs deliverance from. He never said a word about the stuff that he needs a breakthrough from. That Negro ain't saying nothing to me. He talked to you. He said a word to me. He said, I need a man. I need a man. Push me over. Jesus, I know better than you. I need a man to push me over. Jesus said, wilt thou be made whole? No, look, I need a man. Just give me one little shove. That's all I need is just a little shove, and I'll get what I want. Now, brothers and sisters, here is the troubling part of this, and then I'm going to get out of your way because I don't want to trouble you any longer. The man didn't even know who Jesus was. He pops up right in front of him and don't even know who he was. Jesus is getting ready to do something for somebody who ain't paid a nickel and put a dime in the offering plate. Jesus is getting ready to heal somebody who ain't even gone to one of his deliverance services. Never heard him preach, never heard him teach, ain't been to no crusade, ain't been to no miracle, don't even know his name, but Jesus is getting ready to do something for him. I'm warning all of these Bible teachers who would dare say God ain't gonna do nothing for you unless you know him. I'm warning all these Bible teachers who would dare say you got to know the Lord before he heal you. Well, wait a minute. Didn't he wake you up this morning and you didn't know him? Did he put food on your table and you didn't know him? Did he let you drive your car from here to there and nothing happened to you and you didn't know him? God is arbitrary. We were dealing with it this morning in Sunday school. He's omniscient. He is omnipotent. He's omnipresent. And he can do whatever he wants to do. I'm glad about that. I'm glad about that. He goes into that pool. He goes to the pool and gives it real power. Raphael had authority. Jesus had all power. And when Jesus looked at that man on the Sabbath, he says, take up your bed, rise up, and walk. He didn't touch him. He didn't anoint him with oil. This is a Baptist. All he did was speak to him and say, rise up and walk. That's all it took. Now, it messes up a lot of people because Jesus had all those folk in this pool. He walked in and walked out healing only one person. So Jesus dramatizes to us that his major ministry was not healing. It was salvation. He said, I came to seek and save that which was lost. I came to save the lost sheep of the house of Israel. That's my mission. Amen. That was his mission then. That's why he only healed one. That man who did not know Jesus, it shows how powerful our God is. Do you not know that when we put conditions on God's healing, we suffocate him and try to put him in a small box and say, unless you do this, this, this, and this, he ain't going to heal you. Do you not know that even the thief on the cross did not get baptized but went to paradise? God don't have any rules. He can heal who he wants to heal. He can go where he wants to go. He can do what he wants to do. And if he does it for them, won't he do it for you and I, those of us who are trying to make 100, because 99 and a half just won't do. Won't he do it for us? Yeah. If he'll do it for the sinner man, yeah, and the sinner woman, right. What about us, Lord, who are trying to make heaven our home? I don't know about you, but I'm so glad that we serve a risen Savior. Yes, we serve a mighty good God who looks beyond our faults and saw all our needs. My God, thank you, Lord, because all of us have sinned and fallen short of the glory of God. Every last one of us have not dotted all the I's, nor have we crossed all the T's. But he looked beyond our faults, and he saw our needs. No wonder, brothers and sisters, he says to us, lay down thy weary one. Lay down. Lay your head upon my breast. And then here is the good part. Sister Dickinson, I came to Jesus just as I was. I was weary, wounded, lonely, and sad. But I found in him a sweet old resting place. And he has made me glad. And I don't know how you feel about it, but I'm glad Jesus will hold your hand. And I'm glad that my God will put your broad arms around you. And when I'm sad, he will lift up a bowed down head. And when I'm weak, he will make me strong. Thank you, Lord, for all of your goodness. Thank you, Lord, for waking me up this morning. Thank you, Lord, for starting me on my way. Thank you, Lord, for one more day. And when I opened the hymn book, I said, amazing grace, how sweet the sound that saved a wretch like me. I was lost, but now I'm found. Was blind, but now I see. Thank you, thank you, thank you. Oh, thank you, thank you, Lord. Thank you, Lord. Thank you, Lord. Thank you, Lord. Thank you, Lord. Thank you, Lord, for saving a wretch like me. Thank you, Lord, for looking beyond my fault, seeing my every need. Thank you, Lord, for didn't let me die in my sin, but gave me a chance to get right with him. Thank you, Lord. Amen, for not putting me down when everybody else would put me down. Thank you, Lord, for lifting up my head when our head was dropped between the locks of my shoulders. Thank you, Lord. What a mighty God we serve. Power at the pool. Guess what? There's power right here. There's a pool called North New Hope Baptist Church. And here is a place of redemption. I can come to him just as I am without one thing. I'm going to ask you to stand now as the choir shall sing. Open the doors of the church for the purpose of seating the room. You can come by letter, Christian Experience, a candidate for baptism. Choir singing. It is well. It is well. It can be as well with yourself. With Christ. Will there be one today? Don't know the Lord for the free pardons of their sins. We extend that divine invitation to you right now. If you say, we're ray of love, I know I ain't right with God. I know I haven't dotted every I, haven't crossed every T. But God says, I'll accept you and I'll take you. Let me fix it. Let me put it together. Let me fill your life with joy and peace. Don't you worry about the sins. I got blood for that. He said, I'll make your life brand new. Will there be one today? Will there be one today? Will there be one today? You can come just as you are. Is it well? Come by letter, Christian Experience, candidate for baptism. Watch care. It is. Amen.
1: Amen. It's time for prayer. I'm going to ask you to come to the altar.
0: You just heard a word from Pastor-elect Reverend William S. Wilson, Jr. of the New Hope Baptist Church, located at 123 Old Piney Forest Road in Danville, Virginia. 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
4: If it wasn't for his grace, yeah. And if it wasn't for his mercy, yes. Where would we be? Yes. Lord, we thank you for your grace. And we thank you, Lord, for your mercy today.
5: Amen.
4: Amen, amen. Good morning, Oak Grove. Thank you, praise God, for this opportunity to stand before you one more time.
5: Amen.
4: Although the circumstances are not what I wish they would be. But God has that under control also.
5: Yes,
4: I give honor to him today for his grace and for his mercy. My pastor in his absence, praying healing for his body.
5: Yes, Lord. Hallelujah.
4: I give honor to my husband, the head of our household, and to my church family, whom I love so. Y'all pray for me. Our scripture this morning is going to be taken from the book of Judges. If you stand for the reading of God's word, it's going to be two short verses. The first verse will be chapter 3, verse 31. And after Ehud was Shamgar, the son of Anath, which slew of the Philistines 600 men with an ox goad, and he also delivered Israel. Our next scripture is taken from the 21st chapter of the book of Judges and the 25th verse. In those days, Israel did not have a king. Everyone did what seemed right. Let us pray. Father, we come to you this morning, O God, standing behind this sacred desk, O God. Hide me, Lord. Hide me, Lord. Father God, I pray now, Lord, that your Holy Spirit, Lord, will take over, O God. Speak to me and through me, O God, to this congregation, O God. Yes. Open hearts and minds, O God, they will receive this word from you on today, O God. Not my will, but thine be done. In Jesus' name we pray. Amen.
5: Amen.
4: You may be seated. Shamgar. And the message from Shamgar is to use what you've got and to do what you can. The book of Judges was written to show the consequences of religious unfaithfulness and to point the way to a king who, if he is righteous, would lead the people of God. In the book of Joshua, the people of Israel seem to want to follow and obey the Lord's commands. The book of Judges reveals, however, that the people had been rebelling even in Joshua's time. This disobedience continued to grow more serious throughout the period of the Judges. You see, the people of God were in this cycle. In Sunday school, a lot of times we talk about the cycle that they had. You see, they would be in peace for a while, and then they would do what they wanted to do. They would have evil behavior. And then they would just step out on their own and follow after the gods of the

And then, if you cry with a penitent heart, God will hear your prayer and God will deliver you. Amen. And this is what he did for the children of Israel. And he would appoint judges over them to lead them in the way that they should go. This book takes place in Canaan, which was the promised land that God had given the Jews through the covenant that he had made with Abraham. Under Joshua, the Jews conquered the land with God's help. But after Joshua's death, there was a lack of strong government leadership. And it led to infighting among the tribes and periodic oppression by the wicked people who lived there. See, the people need a leader. And people need a strong leader. They need a leader that's going to stand up for what is right. They need a leader that's going to look out for those that are less fortunate. They need a leader that is going to do what is right for everyone. And because they did not have that leadership, it led to fighting among them. But then they cried out to mercy, and God delivered them by raising up heroes in this book of Judges. They were filled with the Holy Spirit. These valiant men and women of God, they obeyed God. Oh, they weren't perfect because none of us are. But they demonstrated faithfulness and obedience and love of God. This book is also called the Book of No Kings. And it covers the years between the death of Joshua and their first king, Saul, a period of approximately 400 years. But see, one thing that they did not realize when they were crying out for a king, that God was their king. But they refused to obey him. Their disobedience led to defeat, to discipline, and to decay. 8 times we are told in this book, the people did evil in God's sight, and therefore he had to chastise them. God used different kinds of people to deliver Israel. There were strong warriors, then there were women of wisdom. There was an illegitimate and a coward at heart. Then we have Shamgar, whose name means sword. Shamgar was just a farmer. The Bible only gives a short account of his mission, which is our scripture for today. And the only other reference we have to him is in the Song of Deborah, where it says, in the days of Shamgar, son of Anath, in the days of Jael, the highways were abandoned and the travelers kept to the byways. The villagers ceased in Israel, and they ceased until I arose. I, Deborah, arose as a mother in Israel. When the new gods were chosen, then war was in the gates. Was shield or spear to be seen among 40,000 in Israel? And you see, our scripture starts out after Ehud. And there was a period of peace after him for 80 years. But this was a time of fear. No public roads were safe. Travelers did not journey on the main highways because they were scared they were going to be robbed or killed by bandits. The people abandoned their villages and attempted to avoid being victims by living in what's called fortified villages. It was a time of vulnerability. Israel had no weapons with which to defend herself against her enemies. She was vulnerable on every front. And that's what happens when you don't have God to protect you. You are vulnerable on every front. Satan can slip in and your enemies can slip in because you're not protected by God because you have gone away from him. No one liked the situation, but there was nothing that could seem to be done about it until Shamgar. See, he was quite upset over the condition of the land. And God called him because God knew that he would obey him. The Philistines had come to Shamgar's village and had raided it regularly and destroyed their crops and had taken away everything the people had to live on. But despite the lack of military training, Shamgar responded to God's call to fight the Israelites, the Philistines. Shamgar obeyed God's call. He had a passion and a desire to serve God and to redeem Israel, though he had to fight. He had not fit. Excuse me, y'all, pray for me. He had not fought in battle before. You see, we as believers, we dream of doing.

0: doing great things for God, but then we don't want to obey God. We want to do it our way.
1: Yes.
0: We want it on our own terms. We want to do things when we feel like doing it.
1: Yes.
0: Or when you can get the glory out of it, that's when you want to do it.
1: Yes.
0: Some say I would support mission if I won the Publishers Clearinghouse sweepstakes, or I would make the needed repairs to the church if I won the lottery. I would give more if I have more. But if you're not giving out of what you already have, then what makes you think you're going to give more if you had more? God says that if you'll be faithful over a few things, over the little things, I'll make you ruler over many. We have to remember that Jesus fed 5,000 with a little boy's lunch. David defeated Goliath with one small stone. Moses parted the Red Sea with a staff. See, these were small things, but in God's hands, small things can do great things.
1: Yes.
0: The key to having an effective ministry, the key to being able to do what God would have you to do, is found in faith and obedience.
1: Mm-hmm.
0: But we don't want to obey. We want to do what seems right in our eyes.
1: Yes.
0: I'm reminded here of Charles Stanley. He was born under humble circumstances. His father died when he was 9 months old. His mother was a woman of prayer and taught him how to pray when he was a young child. She believed God for what they needed, and she gave God praise when they got it.
1: Yes.
0: He told of how they would kneel beside the bed every night and talk to God. His mother eventually remarried, but his stepfather was an abusive man. Charles Stanley gave his life to the Lord when he was 12 years old, and at a young age, he felt called into the ministry.
1: Yes.
0: He was ordained at Moffitt Memorial Baptist Church right here in Danville. And the one thing that he lived on was something that his grandfather had told him: obey God and leave the consequences to him. The church that he pastored at the time went from 3,000 members to 300 members because he wouldn't budge on his principles. He pastored that church for more than 50 years and reached people all over the world with the good news of Jesus Christ. And by the time his life had ended, there were over 5,000 members in his church. I dare you to obey God and see what happens in your life.
1: Yes.
0: We also have to learn to use what God has given us. We are told that Shamgar's weapon was an ox goad. And this was a long pole, about 8 feet long, that had two inches in diameter. At one end was a sharp point that was used for pricking the oxen when their movements became too slow. And on the other end was a chisel-like blade, which was used to clear the plowshares of the roots and thorns that would gather there. This was used for farming, not for fighting. But in the hands of Shamgar, it was a lethal weapon. If you want to be used by God, if you're serious about your relationship with him, remember you've got to use what he's given you for his glory.
1: Yes.
0: So there are some things I want you to remember. Number one, start where you are, because you can't start where you're not. Wishing doesn't make it so. I wish I could do this, and I wish I could do that. Shamgar could have wished. He could have wished he was a soldier. He could have wished he was a king with lots of power. But he was a farmer, so he had to start there. Today is the first day of the rest of your life. And that's something that, you know, we tell young people all the time, but it's the same for us. No matter how old you are, today is the first day of the rest of your life.
1: Yes.
0: Use what you've got.
2: Amen.
0: If only I had this. If only I had a better job, I would give more money. God told us to be faithful over a few things. If I had more time, we're all given the same amount of hours every day.
1: Yes.
0: It's how you handle those minutes and hours that makes a difference. Every born-again child of God is endowed with the Holy Spirit. And every child of God should have enthusiasm. We should be passionate about what we do for the Lord. We should be intentional. We should have a purpose. And everyone in here has a purpose. God has given you a purpose if you have given your life to him. Shamgar did not have a sword or a shield. He had an ox goad. He used that weapon that God had given him. He dedicated it to the Lord. God had anointed it with such power that it killed 600 Philistines. What Shamgar did was he took whatever he had and he gave it to the Lord. When he gave it to the Lord, God used him. And God will do the same for you. God will do the same for us if we take what we have and use it for his glory. We have members who can teach. We have members who can sing. We have members who can usher. We have members who can speak, who have computer skills and media skills, who can pray, who can clean, who can cook, who have financial knowledge. And we have those with organizational skills right here in this sanctuary. Use it for the glory of God. Whatever your hands find to do, do it with all your might to the glory of God. Do what you can. Don't be upset about what you cannot do or what you have not been gifted to do. If we would spend our time using the talents and abilities that God has given us rather than pouting or complaining or envying someone else, so much more would get done for the kingdom. Do this. Pray your heart out. If you are seriously sold out to God, if you want to use what you've got for the Lord, then ask him, Lord, what would you have me to do? Lay before him until you hear from him. Prayer outlives the one who prays it. Prayer is the most powerful thing that we can do. We are all living on the answered prayers of someone else. Our foreparents who prayed for us, our parents who prayed for us, our sisters and brothers who prayed for us. We are living the answer to prayers of our ancestors. Listen to God. If you have your heart and your mind open, he will lead you and he will guide you in the way that he would have you to go. And obey him. Not only will he lead you and guide you, but he will equip you, because there is nothing too hard for God. There's nothing too little for him. There's nothing too big for him. Whatever you have, use it to the glory of God. You might say, I don't have a good singing voice, but sing anyway to the glory of God. The Bible says to make a joyful noise, and it may just be a noise to somebody else, but if it's used to the glory of God, it sounds as good as Tamela Mann, CeCe Winans, or Mahalia Jackson. A person in a nursing home just wants to hear a song, and every child of God ought to have a song. You might say, I can't read well. But your reading will sound like Shakespeare to someone who cannot read at all, or someone who cannot see to read. We have our ancestors who could not read, and we were talking about that in Sunday school this morning, about how they may not have been able to read, but they were able to tell you about the goodness of God. They were able to use the wisdom that they had to instruct us and to get us to where we are. They would love to be able to read. And if they had the chance and someone asked them to stand up and read scripture, they would do it. Because it's a privilege and it's an honor to be able to stand up before the people of God and read the word of God. I can't get out and visit, but you can call people over the phone and check on them and see how they're doing and pray for them and let them know that they're being thought about. No Christian should belittle him or herself as insignificant in God's eyes. Challenges will come our way. God is glorified and justified before his condemners, his adversaries, when his children endure suffering for his sake. You can't worry about what someone else has to say about what you're doing for the Lord. Because God knows. God knows our hearts and God knows our intentions. He knows why we do what we do. Shamgar is an example of a little-known individual who did extraordinary things. Not everyone can be an Isaiah or a John the Baptist or an Apostle Paul, because these were specially chosen servants of God. But all Christians can be a Shamgar.
2: Yes, sir.
0: You have to respond to a tough situation with faith and with courage. If you confront the enemy that threatens God's people, God's ways, or God's word, God will do the rest. God has given every one of his children a gift. Some gifts are used quietly, while others stand up under the limelight. Use your unique gift and watch what happens in your home, or in your church, or in your community. It's very important that you don't compare your gifts with other people's gifts. There's someone in this church, and they know who they are, and I have often told them, I wish I could testify the way that they testify. But it has been said previously, that's their gift. And we do what we can, as long as you give your testimony, as long as you tell what God has done for you, because no one can tell your story the way that you can tell your story. Don't let other people's opinions block you from doing what God has called and equipped you to do.
2: Amen.
0: Don't let their attitudes, their comments, or their actions keep you from serving, keep you from doing what God wants to and has gifted you to do. That person has to answer for that. And on the flip side of that, be careful what you say to your sisters and brothers in Christ. We are to build each other up and not tear down. We have people in this church who would do more if we would acknowledge and encourage them. If it's done for the glory of God, applaud. If they've done the best that they can do, congratulate. You've probably heard this before. There was an important job to be done, and everybody was sure somebody would do it. Anybody could have done it, but nobody did it. Now, somebody got angry about that because it was everybody's job. Everybody thought anybody could do it, but nobody realized that everybody wouldn't do it. It ended up that everybody blamed somebody when nobody did what anybody could have done. We all have work to do. Now, don't get conceited thinking just because you don't do it, it won't get done. God always has somebody to do his work. But you don't want to stand before God one day and he lets you know that he wanted you to do it. You don't want to stand before him one day and give an excuse about somebody else, because he's not going to be concerned about them at that time. He's going to be concerned about you. So don't sit back and let someone else use your ox goad. You use it. Do what you can. You can't do everything, but you can do something. What have you done for God lately? Jesus died for you and me and paid our price, our sin debt he paid in full. And he's still making intercession for you and for me before the Father. But what have you done for him lately? Just think about it. The doors of the church are open. I'm praying that something was said or done today that will cause you to consider using what you have for the Lord. It doesn't have to be something grand. It doesn't have to be something that even that people may see. But do what you can for the Lord. We all have gifts. We all have talents. God has been so good to us. And we should share that with others. The doors of the church are open today. If there be one who wants to come forth and say, I'm going to use what I've got for the Lord. I'm tired of sitting back. God has something he wants me to do. And I want to be obedient.

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I want to sing a song, but before I sing it, I want to know somebody in here that really know how to praise the Lord. 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

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I promise the Lord that I'm

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But I don't give myself any credit at all. I give it all to the Word of God. It was the Bible.

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But that's the way I was. Then after a while, you find out that you were just as wrong. And all the time, you've been thinking you was right. You know how you can feel then? How embarrassed you can be, knowing that everybody else knew it all the time. It used to be a time in my life

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He said, rejoice and be exceedingly glad, for great is your reward in heaven. Jesus.

0: Matthew 4 and 4 reads, "Men shall not live by bread alone, but by every word that proceeds out of the mouth of God." We're living in very troubling times and dealing with complex situations that are literally driving us to our knees in prayer. God's Word is a sure and stable foundation to sustain us in our daily walk in these uncharted times. 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I'll be sharing a Bible verse and brief exhortation on the Word of God to give encouragement, explanation, and enlightenment to strengthen and inspire you as we both journey through these perilous waters of life. Isaiah 40 and 8 says, "The grass withereth, the flower fadeth, but the word of our God shall stand forever." 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

don't believe he brought me this far. 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I don't know about you tonight, but I've been running for Jesus a long time. And there's something about walking with him, hallelujah. 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And for some reason, I don't mind the pitfall. 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
1: Hallelujah. The Bible says that the just shall live by faith. Come on, put your hands together. We come to encourage you all today.

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They were having a revival service. And on the front row, this was a long time ago, they had a row they called the mourner's bench. Part of our heritage we're talking about. Where the unsaved were invited to come down to get close to the fire. And for days and days and days, the meeting would go on. And every night when it came time for the altar call, people would be at the altar on their knees crying out, "Save me, Lord." Save me, Lord. And it was one Tuesday night. About 21 years ago. That I had my turn on the mourner's bench.

save me. I wonder tonight if there are any of you that can remember the time when you fell prostrate before the Lord and said, save me. 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Save me, Lord. 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

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I know you think you did everything right and you deserve to be here, but had it not been

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busy. 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
0: 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I got Jesus, and he lives inside of me. Wait a minute. Like I say, ain't no hurry.

How many of y'all can say that tonight? How many can really say that tonight? Can you really say that tonight? When you got it.

and I said, I got rid of you once before, and you ain't welcome here no more.

listen. It's in my mind to live inside.